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1: I'm Nick DeLuca. Early window wrapped up on week three Sunday. The Chiefs were cooking in South Florida.
2: Mahomes in the shotgun, going to take the ball and throw. Mahomes lofting it right for Kelce in the end zone, who hauls it in for the Kansas.

0: Travis Kelce, who celebrates with his teammates right at the goal line, and Kelce has given Kansas City a 23-10 lead.
1: Chris Carlin on ESPN Radio. Chiefs would wrap up a 3-0 start with a 24-10 win over the Dolphins. Miami going to 0-3. Devon Achane leaving with a knee injury on the opening drive. Patrick Mahomes throwing for 246 yards and a pair of touchdowns. Kenneth Walker, 70 yards on the ground and a score. The Giants get by the Titans 12-7. Field goals getting it done on a rainy Sunday at MetLife. The Steelers get to 2-1. They beat the Bengals 30-27. Big day for Aaron Rodgers, 292 yards and three touchdown passes. Jamar Chase, 98 yards receiving and a touchdown. Not enough in the loss. The Commanders surprised the Seahawks to get their first win of the season, 33-31. Marcus Mariota getting the start in place of Jaden Daniels. Sam Darnold, 379 yards, four touchdowns, pair of picks in his return. But Seattle falls. The Jaguars all over the Patriots, 35-6. Drake May struggling, 199 yards and a pair of interceptions. Big day for Trevor Lawrence. The Bills rally to take down the Chargers, 24-16. Buffalo to 3-0. Big day for James Cook, 154 yards and a touchdown run. Browns 2-1. They beat the Panthers 21-18.
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0: Here's an extended look at your Weather Command forecast. Tonight, not as cool, mostly cloudy, lows around 40, east winds up to 10 miles per hour. Tomorrow, sunny, highs around 70, west winds up to 10 miles per hour. Tomorrow night, mostly clear, lows in the lower 40s, southwest winds 5 to 15 miles per hour with gusts up to 30 after midnight. Tuesday, windy, mostly sunny, highs in the lower 70s, southwest winds 10 to 15 miles per hour, increasing to the west 20 to 30 in the afternoon. Tuesday night and Wednesday, breezy, cooler, partly cloudy with lows in the mid-40s and highs in the lower 60s. Wednesday night, partly cloudy, lows in the upper 30s. Thursday and Thursday night, mostly clear, highs in the upper 60s with lows around 40. Friday, mostly sunny, highs in the upper 60s.
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1: MSU Northern students brought home national honors after competing against some of the country's top career and technical education students at the 2026 Skills USA National Leadership and Skills Conference. Northern's medalists were Maxwell Morey for silver in power equipment technology, Tython Fitzgerald, bronze for technical drafting, and Sterling Shelton also got bronze in automotive service. The students advanced to the national competition after placing first in their respective state competitions. They spent countless hours practicing and refining their skills while also participating in Skills USA fundraising and community service activities. Shelton, president of Northern Skills USA Club, said the students were proud to represent Northern and Montana, and he hopes that the club will continue to grow and send even more students to the national competition.
2: Walmart will pay $50 million to settle a federal lawsuit accusing its pharmacies of fueling the nation's opioid crisis. The United States Justice Department and the Drug Enforcement Administration announced the agreement recently. Federal prosecutors allege that since 2013, Walmart pharmacies knowingly filled thousands of invalid prescriptions for opioids and other controlled substances. According to the government's complaint, Walmart's corporate compliance team ignored thousands of refusal-to-fill forms sent in by its own pharmacists. Investigators say the retail giant knew certain doctors were running pill mills, but continued to fulfill the orders anyway. Internal emails revealed that compliance directors prioritized driving sales and patient awareness over following federal drug laws. U.S. Associate Attorney General Stanley Woodward stated that potential corporate profits will never justify aiding the opioid epidemic. Walmart has not admitted to wrongdoing under the terms of the settlement.
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4: From ABC News, I'm Wayne Cabot. A tip in Great Britain led police to pull over three vans heading to a Royal Air Force base housing American troops and arrest five people. We don't know who they are yet, but Iran recently threatened that base, according to local officials. Here's ABC foreign correspondent Lama Hassan.
5: The arrest, just minutes away from the base, is home to several U.S. heavy B-1 and B-52 bombers used during their war with Iran. While it is unclear whether these men arrested have ties to the regime, in July, Iran's Islamic Revolutionary Guard said any U.K. base used to invade Iran is a legitimate target.
4: Lama Hassan, President Trump saying the suspects were looking to do big damage. The U.S. not commenting on Iran's claim today that it captured an American underwater drone in the Strait of Hormuz. Asked if he plans on additional military action against Iran ahead of the midterms, including renewed strikes, the president said,
6: I don't want to say that. Okay. I don't want to say that. I mean, it's possible, but I just don't want to say that.
4: He did say he's considering banning exports of U.S. diesel to provide whatever relief that might bring to drivers here at home. China's gift to the U.S. arrived today, two giant pandas via FedEx in Atlanta. Zoo Atlanta, one of the three zoos here that'll house those giant pandas. ABC's Rhianna Nally in Atlanta. When do we get to see them?
7: They'll make their public debut in about 4 weeks once they're acclimated to their new environment here in Atlanta. And it was just Thursday that Chinese President Xi Jinping made the announcement, calling the furry ambassadors an envoy of friendship between the Chinese and American people.
4: High tide is now hitting the Jersey Shore, pushing water farther inland as a nor'easter continues to swirl, its band stretching as far west as Pittsburgh and up and down from Montreal to Norfolk.

I tried to the top, I've been out of shape, taking out the box, I'm an astronaut. I blasted off the planet, rock to cause catastrophe, and it matters more because I had it. Now I had, I thought about wreaking havoc on an opposition, kind of shocking, they want a static with precision. I'm automatic, quarterback, I ain't talking second, pack it up, I don't panic, batter up, who the

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0: A wild week three in the NFL. I'm Chris Smith. In Tampa, the Vikings got out of the gates red hot with help from the special teams.
1: Miles Price back deep from Minnesota. Price ranges over 15-yard line right side. Cuts in 20, 30. Has a gash and a seam in the middle. Out to the 40. Down to 50. 30. 25. 20. One man to beat. They won't catch him. Miles Price. 85 yards on the punt return.
0: Steve Levy with the call on ESPN Radio. Kyler Murray tacked on a TD strike to Jordan Addison as the Vikings beat the Buccaneers 23-16, but it was a costly game for both teams. Baker Mayfield dislocated his thumb in the fourth quarter and will undergo an MRI on Monday, while two-time All-Pro wide receiver Justin Jefferson didn't return for Minnesota after injuring his ankle in the first quarter. In Santa Clara, Brock Purdy threw four touchdown passes.

0: back-to-back seasons for the first time since 89 and 90. There was some bad news for San Fran as wide receiver Mike Evans suffered a rib injury in the first half. In Brazil, a Tyler Loop game-ending 56-yard field goal lifted the Ravens over the Cowboys 34-31. Derrick Henry had a 2 rushing scores for Baltimore. In the Big Easy, the Raiders edged the Saints 35-27. Tyler Shuck tossed 4 TD passes in a loss while Kirk Cousins had 3 of his own for Vegas. On to baseball, where the Rangers were eliminated from postseason contention with a loss to the Twins, which gives the Astros the AL West crown. And the Phillies clinched the final NL wildcard berth and will play Game 1 on Tuesday in Atlanta. Speaking of Tuesday, AL Cy Young Award favorite Cam Schiller will start for the Yankees in Game 1 of the best of 3 wild card on Tuesday against the Red Sox. In the college ranks, Florida makes a massive jump in the AP Top 25 poll with a 13-slot promotion to number 8, the highest ranking since 2020.
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Here's an extended look at your Weather Command forecast. Tonight, not as cool, mostly cloudy, lows around 40, east winds up to 10 miles per hour. Tomorrow, sunny, highs around 70, west winds up to 10 miles per hour.

0: per hour. Tomorrow night, mostly clear, lows in the lower 40s, southwest winds 5 to 15 miles per hour with gusts up to 30 after midnight. Tuesday, windy, mostly sunny, highs in the lower 70s, southwest winds 10 to 15 miles per hour, increasing to the west 20 to 30 in the afternoon. Tuesday night and Wednesday, breezy, cooler, partly cloudy with lows in the mid 40s and highs in the lower 60s. Wednesday night, partly cloudy, lows in the upper 30s. Thursday and Thursday night, mostly clear, highs in the upper 60s with lows around 40. Friday, mostly sunny, highs in the upper 60s.
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0: head to the Harlem Public Library for Lego Club, Thursdays at 4 p.m. For all ages, children 5 and under must be accompanied by an adult, and join them on Friday at 10 a.m. for story time for children ages 1 to 5 and their parents or caregivers, the time for them to read, sing, talk, write, and play.
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6: 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Nobody thought they'd win against the Russians. 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
6: 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I waved him through anyway. Picked it up later. You know, it felt like the whole country was in that booth with me.
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2: Here's an extended look at your Weather Command forecast. Tonight, not as cool, mostly cloudy, lows around 40, east winds up to 10 miles per hour. Tomorrow, sunny, highs around 70, west winds up to 10 miles per hour. Tomorrow night, mostly clear, lows in the lower 40s, southwest winds 5 to 15 miles per hour with gusts up to 30 after midnight. Tuesday, windy, mostly sunny, highs in the lower 70s, southwest winds 10 to 15 miles per hour, increasing to the west 20 to 30 in the afternoon. Tuesday night and Wednesday, breezy, cooler, partly cloudy with lows in the mid 40s and highs in the lower 60s. Wednesday night, partly cloudy, lows in the upper 30s. Thursday and Thursday night, mostly clear, highs in the upper 60s with lows around 40. Friday, mostly sunny, highs in the upper 60s.
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2: Here's an extended look at your Weather Command forecast. Tonight, not as cool, mostly cloudy, lows around 40, east winds up to 10 miles per hour. Tomorrow, sunny, highs around 70, west winds up to 10 miles per hour. Tomorrow night, mostly clear, lows in the lower 40s, southwest winds 5 to 15 miles per hour with gusts up to 30 after midnight. Tuesday, windy, mostly sunny, highs in the lower 70s, southwest winds 10 to 15 miles per hour, increasing to the west 20 to 30 in the afternoon. Tuesday night and Wednesday, breezy, cooler, partly cloudy with lows in the mid 40s and highs in the lower 60s. Wednesday night, partly cloudy, lows in the upper 30s. Thursday and Thursday night, mostly clear, highs in the upper 60s with lows around 40. Friday, mostly sunny, highs in the upper 60s.

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San Francisco, I will be Gadgeway. I'll be the Count of Monte Cristo, you'll be the Countess May. And you can believe it, Robin Hood and Brotherhood and rolling the ball in the hay.

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0: Here's an extended look at your Weather Command forecast. Tonight, not as cool, mostly cloudy, lows around 40, east winds up to 10 miles per hour. Tomorrow, sunny, highs around 70, west winds up to 10 miles per hour. Tomorrow night, mostly clear, lows in the lower 40s, southwest winds 5 to 15 miles per hour with gusts up to 30 after midnight. Tuesday, windy, mostly sunny, highs in the lower 70s, southwest winds 10 to 15 miles per hour, increasing to the west 20 to 30 in the afternoon. Tuesday night and Wednesday, breezy, cooler, partly cloudy with lows in the mid 40s and highs in the lower 60s. Wednesday night, partly cloudy, lows in the upper 30s. Thursday and Thursday night, mostly clear, highs in the upper 60s with lows around 40. Friday, mostly sunny, highs in the upper 60s.
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0: 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Wayne Cabot, ABC News.
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2: Now it's time to take a look at your Weather Command forecast. Tonight, not as cool, mostly cloudy, lows around 40, east winds up to 10 miles per hour. Tomorrow, sunny, highs around 70, west winds up to 10 miles per hour. Tomorrow night, mostly clear, lows in the lower 40s, southwest winds 5 to 15 miles per hour with gusts up to 30 after midnight.
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Here's an extended look at your Weather Command forecast. Tonight, not as cool, mostly cloudy, lows around 40, east winds up to 10 miles per hour. Tomorrow, sunny, highs around 70, west winds up to 10 miles per hour.

0: clear, lows in the lower 40s, southwest winds 5 to 15 miles per hour with gusts up to 30 after midnight. Tuesday, windy, mostly sunny, highs in the lower 70s, southwest winds 10 to 15 miles per hour, increasing to the west 20 to 30 in the afternoon. Tuesday night and Wednesday, breezy, cooler, partly cloudy with lows in the mid 40s and highs in the lower 60s. Wednesday night, partly cloudy, lows in the upper 30s. Thursday and Thursday night, mostly clear, highs in the upper 60s with lows around 40. Friday, mostly sunny, highs in the upper 60s.
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1: 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Mary Jenny, the events coordinator for the MFU, explains who this event is aimed towards.
2: We're trying to focus on the demographic of folks to come, is everything from kiddos and young families all the way up to the rancher or farmer that maybe doesn't leave the property very often.
1: 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The Rehab Services Department is located on the first floor of Northern Montana Hospital. 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

0: from certain outlets. The president finally said it's not fair to the American people that this is happening and did something about it. There's still obviously litigation going on.
1: China's gift to the United States has arrived now in Atlanta via FedEx, two giant pandas bound for American zoos. 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
3: Now it's time to take a look at your Weather Command forecast. Tonight, not as cool, mostly cloudy, lows around 40, east winds up to 10 miles per hour. Tomorrow, sunny, highs around 70, west winds up to 10 miles per hour. Tomorrow night, mostly clear, lows in the lower 40s, southwest winds 5 to 15 miles per hour with gusts up to 30 after midnight.
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0: here's an extended look at your Weather Command forecast. Tonight, not as cool, mostly cloudy, lows around 40, east winds up to 10 miles per hour. Tomorrow, sunny, highs around 70, west winds up to 10 miles per hour. Tomorrow night, mostly clear, lows in the lower 40s, southwest winds 5 to 15 miles per hour with gusts up to 30 after midnight. Tuesday, windy, mostly sunny, highs in the lower 70s, southwest winds 10 to 15 miles per hour, increasing to the west 20 to 30 in the afternoon. Tuesday night and Wednesday, breezy, cooler, partly cloudy with lows in the mid 40s and highs in the lower 60s. Wednesday night, partly cloudy, lows in the upper 30s. Thursday and Thursday night, mostly clear, highs in the upper 60s with lows around 40. Friday, mostly sunny, highs in the upper 60s.
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And from the stage I can tell that she can't let go and she can't relax. And just before she hangs.

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0: Here's an extended look at your Weather Command forecast. Tonight, not as cool, mostly cloudy, lows around 40, east winds up to 10 miles per hour. Tomorrow, sunny, highs around 70, west winds up to 10 miles per hour. Tomorrow night, mostly clear, lows in the lower 40s, southwest winds 5 to 15 miles per hour with gusts up to 30 after midnight. Tuesday, windy, mostly sunny, highs in the lower 70s, southwest winds 10 to 15 miles per hour, increasing to the west 20 to 30 in the afternoon. Tuesday night and Wednesday, breezy, cooler, partly cloudy with lows in the mid 40s and highs in the lower 60s. Wednesday night, partly cloudy, lows in the upper 30s. Thursday and Thursday night, mostly clear, highs in the upper 60s with lows around 40. Friday, mostly sunny, highs in the upper 60s.
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Would you cry if you saw me crying? 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

0: Here's an extended look at your Weather Command forecast. Tonight, not as cool, mostly cloudy, lows around 40, east winds up to 10 miles per hour. Tomorrow, sunny, highs around 70, west winds up to 10 miles per hour. Tomorrow night, mostly clear, lows in the lower 40s, southwest winds 5 to 15 miles per hour with gusts up to 30 after midnight. Tuesday, windy, mostly sunny, highs in the lower 70s, southwest winds 10 to 15 miles per hour, increasing to the west 20 to 30 in the afternoon. Tuesday night and Wednesday, breezy, cooler, partly cloudy with lows in the mid 40s and highs in the lower 60s. Wednesday night, partly cloudy, lows in the upper 30s. Thursday and Thursday night, mostly clear, highs in the upper 60s with lows around 40. Friday, mostly sunny, highs in the upper 60s.
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Here's an extended look at your Weather Command forecast. Tonight, not as cool, mostly cloudy, lows around 40, east winds up to 10 miles per hour. Tomorrow, sunny, highs around 70, west winds up to 10 miles per hour. Tomorrow night, mostly clear, lows in the lower 40s, southwest winds 5 to 15 miles per hour with gusts up to 30 after midnight. Tuesday, windy, mostly sunny, highs in the lower 70s, southwest winds 10 to 15 miles per hour, increasing to the west 20 to 30 in the afternoon. Tuesday night and Wednesday, breezy, cooler, partly cloudy with lows in the mid 40s and highs in the lower 60s. Wednesday night, partly cloudy, lows in the upper 30s. Thursday and Thursday night, mostly clear, highs in the upper 60s with lows around 40. Friday, mostly sunny, highs in the upper 60s. KOJM.

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0: Here's an extended look at your Weather Command forecast. Tonight, not as cool, mostly cloudy, lows around 40, east winds up to 10 miles per hour. Tomorrow, sunny, highs around 70, west winds up to 10 miles per hour. Tomorrow night, mostly clear, lows in the lower 40s, southwest winds 5 to 15 miles per hour with gusts up to 30 after midnight. Tuesday, windy, mostly sunny, highs in the lower 70s, southwest winds 10 to 15 miles per hour, increasing to the west 20 to 30 in the afternoon. Tuesday night and Wednesday, breezy, cooler, partly cloudy with lows in the mid 40s and highs in the lower 60s. Wednesday night, partly cloudy, lows in the upper 30s. Thursday and Thursday night, mostly clear, highs in the upper 60s with lows around 40. Friday, mostly sunny, highs in the upper 60s.
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Here's an extended look at your Weather Command forecast. Tonight, not as cool, mostly cloudy, lows around 40, east winds up to 10 miles per hour. Tomorrow, sunny, highs around 70, west winds up to 10 miles per hour. Tomorrow night, mostly clear, lows in the lower 40s, southwest winds 5 to 15 miles per hour with gusts up to 30 after midnight. Tuesday, windy, mostly sunny, highs in the lower 70s, southwest winds 10 to 15 miles per hour, increasing to the west 20 to 30 in the afternoon. Tuesday night and Wednesday, breezy, cooler, partly cloudy with lows in the mid-40s and highs in the lower 60s. Wednesday night, partly cloudy, lows in the upper 30s. Thursday and Thursday night, mostly clear, highs in the upper 60s with lows around 40. Friday, mostly sunny, highs in the upper 60s. KOD.

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1: The Montana Division of Criminal Investigation is investigating an officer-involved shooting following a standoff in Harlem that ended early Friday morning. According to authorities, Blaine County Sheriff's deputies responded Thursday to reports that 38-year-old Jordan Work was inside an apartment with a woman and claimed to be armed. After Work refused to cooperate, law enforcement obtained search and arrest warrants and called in tactical teams from across the state. Around 1:30 yesterday morning, officers attempted to force a resolution to the situation. Authorities say Work partially exited the apartment and exchanged gunfire with law enforcement. Work was killed at the scene. Two officers suffered minor injuries. After entering the apartment, law enforcement found the women deceased inside. The DCI investigation remains active, and a coroner's inquest will be held when the investigation is complete. To see the entire press release, go to our website, HighlineToday.com. Producers in Fergus County are eligible to apply for 2026 Livestock Forage Disaster Program benefits on small grain, native pasture, improved pasture, annual ryegrass, and forage sorghum. LFP provides compensation if you suffer grazing losses for covered livestock due to drought on privately owned or cash leased land or fire on federally managed land. You must complete a CCC 853 and the required supporting documentation no later than March 1st of next year for 2026 losses. For additional information about LFP, including eligible livestock and fire criteria, contact the Fergus County USDA Service Center at 406-538-3489.
2: Montana State University has broken its all-time enrollment record this fall, welcoming 17,477 students to campus. University officials report that headcount is up 1.8% from last year, driven by the largest incoming first-year class in school history at 3,970 students. The record-breaking figures include an all-time high of 15,431 undergraduate students and 2,046 graduate students. MSU also continues to enroll more Montana residents than any other campus in the state, with resident students totaling 8,735. That's an increase of 216 local students over last fall, with nearly 1,600 of them attending college for the very first time. Additionally, school officials note massive growth in specific populations, including a 10% increase in students receiving veteran benefits, bringing that total to 914 students. Two-year programs at Gallatin College, MSU, also saw a major boost, climbing 4.5% to 1,126 students. Montana game wardens are asking the public for help after a deer was illegally shot outside of Billings on Sunday, September 20th. State Fish, Wildlife, and Park officials say witnesses spotted two people in a white flatbed truck shooting at private property off Hillcrest Road. Hunters cannot use rifles for deer in that area until October 24th, and investigators say no landowner permission was granted. The truck was last seen headed towards Pryor, and witnesses managed to capture video and images from a distance. Officials say that footage will be vital to the investigation. If you have any information about the suspects or the white flatbed truck, you are urged to call 1-800-TIP-MONT. Callers can remain anonymous and may be eligible for a cash reward of up to $1,000.
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4: From ABC News. I'm Sherry Preston. Police in the UK have five men in custody on terror charges after being taken into custody near a base being used by U.S. forces in the war against Iran. ABC Chief Foreign Correspondent Ian Pannell is outside RAF Fairford, southwest of London.
5: British police acting after a late-night tip Saturday from a local farmer about three suspicious vehicles heading towards a base. US forces have been using Fairford to launch operations against Iran. Now, it's not yet clear who's behind the bomb plot, but in July, the Islamic Revolutionary Guard warning any UK base used to attack Iran is a, quote, legitimate target.
4: We've also just learned that the five men arrested are all British nationals, all from London and all in their 20s. President Trump rejecting Iran's ceasefire proposal over the weekend.
6: Trump insists, as he often does, that Iran wants to make a deal, but telling Axios it is not the deal that I want to make, adding they overplayed their hand. Trump says he expects more talks with Iran this week, but he's also leaving open the possibility that the U.S. could resume bombing.
4: ABC Chief White House Correspondent Mary Bruce. South Korea saying just now that blasts along its border have injured three officers and that the blasts were likely caused by North Korean mines. Floodwaters are receding and the cleanup is underway after the weekend nor'easter that stretched from Virginia up through Massachusetts. ABC meteorologist Leslie Lopez.
7: Massive waves.

0: certainly one of the good sales we have each and every year coming up here on Friday. So that's what's going on here in Billings this week. Next week will be another good week. We'll have a good run of cattle both for Wednesday and Thursday next week, another good Friday feeder special. And we'll have a sheep sale on Monday, October 5th, and then we'll kick off our Monday sales at BLS coming up on October 12th. So that's kind of what's going on. Like I said, we've had a good week. Check out the website and check out both websites. You can also find the consignment forms, consignment lists, and past market reports as well. And certainly a lot of information online. Or, like always, give us a call anytime. Sure, let you know what's going on here in Billings. But until next time, this is Bill Cook. Have a great day.
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0: Foreign interests held 46.3 million acres of U.S. agricultural land at the end of 2024, about 3.6% of privately held ag land nationwide. USDA data analyzed by the University of Illinois researchers showed nearly half of that foreign held acreage is forest land, while cropland accounted for 29%. Canadian interests hold the largest share, driven largely by forest land. Researchers note foreign holdings have increased in recent years, but remain a relatively small portion of privately owned U.S. agricultural land. In other news, farmers could still be facing elevated diesel prices well into 2027. Kansas State University farm management specialist Greg Ibendahl says high crude oil prices, limited refining capacity, and disruptions to global fuel supplies could keep diesel in the $6 to $7 per gallon range. Ibendahl says even if global tensions ease and fuel shipments normalize, markets could take at least 6 months to adjust, while the return to previous price levels could take as long as 2 years. I'm Lee Northland, Western Ag Network.
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5: Hi, everybody. I'm Russell Nimitz. Well, as we get things underway here on this Thursday morning, all in all, it ended up being a pretty fruitful day for live cattle futures on Wednesday, as the market was able to secure another $2 to $3 rally. At the closing bell, October live cattle futures up 215 at 220.92, and December live cattle up 290 at 222.35. Cash cattle markets did move a little bit on Wednesday. Some light dress cattle sales were noted out of Nebraska at 3.5, which was steady with a week ago. And they say packer demand should improve more today, but with feedlot managers hoping to advance the market again this week, trade could be delayed until tomorrow. We'll have to wait and see. It was also a darn good day for feeder cattle futures. October feeders up 5.30 at 333.32. And November feeder cattle up 6.30 at 329.5. In the meat, box beef prices were lower. The choice off $1.58 at 377.31, and select cuts off 5.51 at 352.34. Looking across our region, recently at Intermountain Livestock Exchange in La Grande, Oregon, 800 head, 4 to 5 weight steers, 420 up to 475, 5 weight steers, 360 up to 420, 6 weights, 3.5 up to 390, and 7 to 8 weights, 310 up to 375. Cow market, 145 up to $1.70, and slaughter bulls, 140 up to 186. Stock cows traded 3,000 up to 39.5, and pairs topped at 4,300. It's a bread cow and bread heifer special this Monday, September 28th at Torrington Livestock Markets, Torrington, Wyoming. 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
1: Well, on Wednesday at Centennial Livestock Auction in Fort Collins, Colorado, over 2,300 head. But this week's slaughter lamb market was 8 cents lower, under 100 pounds, 280 up to 345, over 100 pounds, 242 up to 285. Wrapping things up with the commodities, it's kind of a mixed picture already here on this Thursday morning. Wheat and corn a little bit softer, but soybeans are moving higher following the news last night that President Trump and Chinese President Xi have agreed to extend the trade truce until early 2027. That has January soybeans up 6 3/4 this morning at 13.40 1/2, and March up 6 at 13.48 1/4. March Chicago wheat, those off a penny at 7.23. March KC winter wheat down 3 at 7.82 1/2. And March Minneapolis spring wheat this morning's off 1 at 7.49. The May down 2 at 7.60. And March corn, it's off a quarter at 5.43. May corn also down a quarter at 5.50. For the Western Ag Network, I'm Russell Nemitz.

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1: Sports. Chinook Sugar Beater football claimed a 74-0 win over Rocky Boy at home at Hoon Field on Friday night. The Sugar Beaters had two different players score three touchdowns and had five total players get in the end zone. Head coach of the Sugar Beaters, Mike Jones, gave his thoughts post-game on the team's performance.
2: Obviously we won. We got to clean a couple things up. We got a big one next week. Just trying to make sure that we have guys in the right position and doing certain things. You know, we're an eight-man, so we got to have guys playing multiple ways, and that's kind of what we did tonight. So a lot of that we saw was them in just different positions, just not really being comfortable in those. But that's good experience that they're going to need, hopefully, later on down the road.
1: After the win, the Sugar Beaters improved to 3-1 on the year, with their only loss coming to Belt 2 weeks ago. This week, the Sugar Beaters will host Fort Benton in a matchup between two teams tied for second place in the Northern Sea standings. And you'll be able to listen to Sugar Beater football live on KRYK Friday at 7 p.m. For your Monday sports roundup, Montana State University Northern football was at Eastern Oregon on Saturday afternoon and fell 45-14. True freshman quarterback Griffin Terry got his first start for the Lights, threw 168 passing yards, had two interceptions, and zero touchdowns. The Lights scored twice defensively, with Diamani Wright blocking a punt and returning it to the end zone, and Ethan Maroney getting a pick six. The Lights have a bye this week and will head to Montana Tech to start Frontier Conference East Divisional play on Saturday, October 10th. And with a mostly new roster, Skylights Volleyball has started the year 7-8, dropping their last four games all on the road. This past weekend, the Skylights fell to Montana Western and Montana Tech 0-3. This week, the Skylights return home to host Dakota State and Bellevue on Friday and Saturday, October 2nd and 3rd. After starting the year 0-3, Haverhigh football, off of their bye week, claimed their first win of the season at Browning in dominant fashion, 50-0. The Blue Ponies will be at home this Friday for homecoming against Park. And you can tune in to Blue Pony football live on KOJM Friday at 7 p.m. And Haverhigh Golf was at the divisional meet this past weekend. On the boys' side, Evan Aulis shot an 83 to lead the team. Braxton Hughes shot a 92. Jasper Aulis shot a 93. Jedediah Antonich shot a 94, along with Payson Billy. For the girls, Raylan Smith qualified for state, shooting a 106. Liv Cote shot a 117. And Lily O.

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1: It's time for your extended Weather Command forecast. Today will be partly sunny, with highs around 70 and west winds up to 10 miles per hour. Tonight will be mostly clear, with lows in the lower 40s and southwest winds 5 to 15 miles per hour, with gusts up to 30. Tuesday will be windy and mostly sunny, with highs in the lower 70s, with southwest winds 15 to 30 miles per hour, with gusts up to 45. Tuesday night will be windy and partly cloudy, with lows in the mid-40s and west winds 20 to 30 miles per hour, with gusts up to 45. Wednesday will be cool and mostly sunny, with a 20% chance of rain and highs in the lower 60s, with northwest winds

0: year with lows in the mid-30s, and Thursday through Friday night will be partly cloudy with highs in the upper 60s and lows in the lower 40s.
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1: Montana Fish, Wildlife, and Parks will be hosting a discussion on Wednesday in Malta about mule deer. Mark Cloker, Education Director for the FWP office in Glasgow, explains more about this meeting.
2: It is more just an educational opportunity to discuss a mule deer in the state of Montana, but particularly Northeast Montana, with any folks that are interested.
1: This Montana Fish, Wildlife, and Parks discussion begins Wednesday, 6 p.m. at Malta High School. The City of Havre is sponsoring a community development block grant application from Havre Public Schools to fund updates for Lincoln McKinley School. HPS Superintendent Brian Gum explains what projects at the school the district would fund if these grant dollars are secured.
3: So we're going to be looking at trying to hopefully obtain some additional grant dollars to do some cool things at Lincoln McKinley. Kind of right now on the docket, we're looking at replacing the roof at Lincoln, updating bathrooms, and new carpet.
1: Havre Public Schools is partnering with Bear Paw Development Corporation for the submission of the CDBG grant application. The Montana Division of Criminal Investigation is investigating an officer-involved shooting following a standoff in Harlem that ended early Friday morning. According to authorities, Blaine County Sheriff's deputies responded Thursday to reports that 38-year-old Jordan Work was inside an apartment with a woman and claimed to be armed. After Work refused to cooperate, law enforcement obtained search and arrest warrants and called in tactical teams from across the state. Around 1:30 yesterday morning, officers attempted to force a resolution to the situation. Authorities say Work partially exited the apartment and exchanged gunfire with law enforcement. Work was killed at the scene. Two officers suffered minor injuries. After entering the apartment, law enforcement found the women deceased inside. The DCI investigation remains active, and a coroner's inquest will be held when the investigation is complete. To see the entire press release, go to our website, HighlineToday.com.
4: Montana Governor Greg Gianforte has issued an executive order to waive hours of service limits for in-state gasoline and diesel delivery drivers. The order aligns state rules with a federal waiver meant to combat supply chain pressures and high fuel demand. Gianforte says the move ensures fuel keeps moving without unnecessary red tape. Mandatory driver rest breaks and safety protections will remain in place. The order takes effect immediately and runs through December 16th. A major product recall has been issued for alfalfa sprouting seeds due to the potential bacterial contamination. Berlin Seeds is recalling 950 pounds of alfalfa sprouting seed because it may be contaminated with Shiga toxin-producing E. coli and Salmonella. The contaminated seeds were sold at the company's retail store and through their website between February 13th and August 23rd. Health officials warn that both bacteria can cause serious and sometimes fatal infections. E. coli can trigger severe illnesses like hemolytic uremic syndrome, which can lead to kidney failure, particularly in young children, the elderly, and those with weakened immune systems. Salmonella typically causes nausea, vomiting, and abdominal cramps, but can lead to severe bloodstream infections in high-risk individuals. Consumers who purchase these seeds online or at the retail store should not consume them. If you suspect you've become ill from consuming these sprouts, contact a healthcare provider immediately.
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5: From ABC News, I'm Sherry Preston. SpaceX has launched its enormous Starship toward orbit for the first time.
6: 4, 3, 2, 1.
5: The company aiming for 6 full laps around Earth to prove its readiness for NASA's Artemis Moon program. Several men are under arrest and in detention in Britain, suspected of plotting a terror attack at a Royal Air Force base near London, from which U.S. strikes against Iran are carried out. ABC's Ian Pannell is outside the base, southwest of London.
6: Five men arrested under suspicion of preparing acts of terrorism. The bomb squad deploying a robot to search three white vans parked nearby. President Trump suggesting this was the result of an ongoing joint operation, saying the men were under surveillance for a long time. But there are clear inconsistencies here between what the police are saying and President Trump. Was this an intelligence-led operation or not?
5: All of those under arrest are from London and in their 20s. Despite a court order, the Trump administration once again is banning a member from the press from covering the president. ABC's Mary Bruce.
7: Over the weekend, CNN was again shut out, prevented from traveling with the president on Air Force One and being a part of the pool, that team of networks that cover the president's every move. The president continuing to ramp up his attacks, even floating the possibility of getting rid of the briefing room entirely.
5: New York investigators are reopening an investigation into an alleged frat house rape that took place at Cornell University 2 years ago.
8: Back in 2024, this then 20-year-old student here at Cornell University alleged she was drugged and gang raped at a fraternity house at this Ivy League campus. There were expulsions and suspensions, but now 2 years later,

0: coast following that nor'easter that brought strong winds and a lot of rain. 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
4: Avoided a direct hit. Nolo churned off the coast for 36 hours. And the threat from that much rain remains, especially after Hurricane Lala destroyed parts of the island just 6 weeks ago.
0: That's ABC's Jacqueline Lee in Hawaii. Another storm, Hurricane Polo, is just off Mexico's Baja Peninsula. Walmart is expanding digital labels on its store shelves, but after a big outcry from shoppers, the company says it will not use personal information to set prices. At least that's what they're saying.
5: Digital price labels let stores change prices instantly from a central computer. Walmart says customers that are browsing that item will not be profiled. CEO John Furner says shoppers' income, purchase history, or willingness to pay won't affect the price. Neither will the time of day they're shopping. Last month, the Federal Trade Commission said that it's putting companies on notice that the practice of personalizing pricing could violate consumer protection laws. Wayne Cabot, ABC News.
0: At least 8,000 Ebola cases in the Congo now, the country running out of health workers to contain the deadly disease. Two new giant pandas have arrived at the zoo in Atlanta days after Chinese President Xi Jinping announced the pair would be coming to the U.S. Ping Ping is the male, Fu Shuang is the female. They arrived at Hartsfield-Jackson Atlanta International Airport Sunday morning. This is ABC News.
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8: Now let's take a look at our local Weather Command forecast. Today will be partly sunny with highs around 70 and west winds up to 10 miles per hour. Tonight will be mostly clear with lows in the lower 40s and southwest winds 5 to 15 miles per hour with gusts up to 30. Tuesday will be windy and mostly sunny with highs in the lower 70s with southwest winds 15 to 30 miles per hour with gusts up to 45.
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You sit around moping, crying, crying. 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Well, before you do anything rash,

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0: It's time for your extended Weather Command forecast. Today will be partly sunny, with highs around 70 and west winds up to 10 miles per hour. Tonight will be mostly clear, with lows in the lower 40s and southwest winds 5 to 15 miles per hour, with gusts up to 30. Tuesday will be windy and mostly sunny, with highs in the lower 70s, with southwest winds 15 to 30 miles per hour, with gusts up to 45. Tuesday night will be windy and partly cloudy, with lows in the mid-40s and west winds 20 to 30 miles per hour, with gusts up to 45. Wednesday will be cool and mostly sunny, with a 20% chance of rain and highs in the lower 60s, with northwest winds 10 to 15 miles per hour. Wednesday night will be mostly clear, with lows in the mid-30s, and Thursday through Friday night will be partly cloudy, with highs in the upper 60s and lows in the lower 40s.
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0: Alrighty, good morning. It's time for Birthdays Live right here on KOJM The Rock on this Monday morning of September 28th. We'd like to wish a happy birthday to our local celebrities, Cameron Pribble, Alana Springer, Tucker Olson, and Jennifer Knudsen. Those are all four of today's local celebrity birthdays. So we wish the four of you a great day and make it a birthday to remember. For some worldwide celebrities, we'd like to wish a happy birthday to the singer Mandy Barnett, who turns 51 years old. Big song is Now That's All Right With Me. It's also the birthday of the singer Saint Vincent, who turns 44. Big song was Rosslyn. And we'd like to wish a happy birthday to the actress from the movie Pitch Perfect, Hannah Mae Lee, and the singer and actor Franklin Jones from the Jonas Brothers, turns 26 years old today. 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
4: Chinook Sugar Beater football claimed a 74-0 win over Rocky Boy at home at Hoon Field on Friday night. The Sugar Beaters had two different players score three touchdowns and had five total players get in the end zone. Head coach of the Sugar Beaters, Mike Jones, gave his thoughts post-game on the team's performance.
5: Obviously we won. We got to clean a couple things up. We got a big one next week. Just trying to make sure that we have guys in the right position and doing certain things. You know, we're an 8-man, so we got to have guys play multiple ways, and that's kind of what we did tonight. So a lot of that we saw was them in just different positions, just not really being comfortable in those. But that's good experience that they're going to need, hopefully, later on down the road.
4: After the win, the Sugar Beaters improved to 3-1 on the year, with their only loss coming to Belt 2 weeks ago. This week, the Sugar Beaters will host Fort Benton in a matchup between two teams tied for second place in the Northern C standings. And you'll be able to listen to Sugar Beater football live on KRYK Friday at 7 p.m. For your Monday sports roundup, Montana State University Northern football was at Eastern Oregon on Saturday afternoon and fell 45-14. True freshman quarterback Griffin Terry got his first start for the Lights, threw 168 passing yards, had two interceptions, and zero touchdowns. The Lights scored twice defensively, with Diamani Wright blocking a punt and returning it to the end zone, and Ethan Maroney getting a pick six. The Lights have a bye this week and will head to Montana Tech to start Frontier Conference East Divisional play on Saturday, October 10th. And with a mostly new roster, Skylights Volleyball has started the year 7-8, dropping their last four games, all on the road. This past weekend, the Skylights fell to Montana Western and Montana Tech, 0-3. This week, the Skylights return home to host Dakota State and Bellevue on Friday and Saturday, October 2nd and 3rd. After starting the year 0-3, Haverhigh football, off of their bye week, claimed their first win of the season at Browning in dominant fashion, 50-0. The Blue Pony.

0: Mornings will be at home this Friday for homecoming against Park. And you can tune in to Blue Pony Football live on KOJM Friday at 7 p.m. And Haver High Golf was at the divisional meet this past weekend. On the boys' side, Evan Aulis shot an 83 to lead the team. Braxton Hughes shot a 92. Jasper Aulis shot a 93. Jedediah Antonich shot a 94, along with Payson Billy. For the girls, Raylan Smith qualified for state, shooting a 106. Liv Cote shot a 117. And Lily Ophis shot a 132.
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4: 5-3-0. Good morning, I'm Jay Reynolds. Niners starting 3-0 in back-to-back years. First time they've done that since the Bush administration, the first Bush administration. Vikings winning their first three games for the fourth time in the last two decades, beating Tampa Bay. Bucks losing the game and their quarterback.
5: Andrew Van Ginkle came up with the football somehow on a fourth down, and Baker is struggling on the turf. Looks like he's holding his hand. A disastrous play for Mayfield and the Buccaneers.
4: Steve Levy, ESPN Radio. Mayfield, a dislocated thumb. He'll have an MRI. Chiefs 24-10 over the Dolphins. Patrick Mahomes passing Joe Montana for 20th all-time on the touchdown list. Raiders 3-0 coming out of New Orleans with a 35-27 win. Saints miffed by another call involving a quarterback fumble. Bills stay unbeaten, rallying to beat the Chargers 24-16. Buffalo turning the ball over five times, but still win. Chargers still winless. One of five teams at 0-3, along with the Bucks, Dolphins, Texans who fall to the Colts, and the Titans after their loss to the Giants. Ravens beat the Cowboys in Rio on a 56-yard field goal from Tyler Loop as time expires.
6: I had no doubt in my mind. You know, I prayed to Jesus. I prayed to God. I'm like, man, I feel like we already won. I couldn't show it, but I'm like, I got all my faith in him right now, man. I was sitting on the sideline like, your legacy start now.
4: Quarterback Lamar Jackson felt it. Broncos rally to beat the Rams in the Sunday night game 30-26. Jaguars roll the Patriots.
7: Well, my concern level is very high for this football team.
4: Coach Mike Vrabel with New England at 1-2 for a sixth consecutive season. Washington snaps Seattle's 12-game win streak. Commanders win 33-31. Browns beat Carolina to go to 2-1. Steelers hold off the Bengals, win number 165 for Aaron Rodgers. Baseball, Astros shut out the A's. Houston clinches the AL West. Phillies clinch the final wild card spot in the National League, beating the Rays. Dodgers get their 100th win. Angels, their 100th loss.
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1: Now let's take a look at our local Weather Command forecast. Today will be partly sunny with highs around 70 and west winds up to 10 miles per hour. Tonight will be mostly clear with lows in the lower 40s and southwest winds 5 to 15 miles per hour with gusts up to 30. Tuesday will be windy and mostly sunny with highs in the lower 70s with southwest winds 15 to 30 miles per hour with gusts up to 45.
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1: Coming up this hour, there was an officer-involved shooting following a standoff in Harlem Friday morning, and Montana State University has broken its all-time enrollment record this fall.
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1: The Montana Division of Criminal Investigation is investigating an officer-involved shooting following a standoff in Harlem that ended early Friday morning. According to authorities, Blaine County Sheriff's deputies responded Thursday to reports that 38-year-old Jordan Work was inside an apartment with a woman and claimed to be armed. After Work refused to cooperate, law enforcement obtained search and arrest warrants and called in tactical teams from across the state. Around 1:30 yesterday morning, officers attempted to force a resolution to the situation. Authorities say Work partially exited the apartment and exchanged gunfire with law enforcement. Work was killed at the scene. Two officers suffered minor injuries. After entering the apartment, law enforcement found the women deceased inside. The DCI investigation remains active, and a coroner's inquest will be held when the investigation is complete. To see the entire press release, go to our website, highlinetoday.com. Producers in Fergus County are eligible to apply for 2026 Livestock Forage Disaster Program benefits on small grain, native pasture, improved pasture, annual ryegrass, and forage sorghum. LFP provides compensation if you suffer grazing losses for covered livestock due to drought on privately owned or cash leased land or fire on federally managed land. You must complete a CCC 853 and the required supporting documentation no later than March 1st of next year for 2026 losses. For additional information about LFP, including eligible livestock and fire criteria, contact the Fergus County USDA Service Center at 406-538-3489.
4: Montana State University has broken its all-time enrollment record this fall, welcoming 17,477 students to campus. University officials report that headcount is up 1.8% from last year, driven by the largest incoming first-year class in school history at 3,970 students. The record-breaking figures include an all-time high of 15,431 undergraduate students and 2,046 graduate students. MSU also continues to enroll more Montana residents than any other campus in the state, with resident students totaling 8,735. That's an increase of 216 local students over last fall, with nearly 1,600 of them attending college for the very first time. Additionally, school officials note massive growth in specific populations, including a 10% increase in students receiving veteran benefits, bringing that total to 914 students. Two-year programs at Gallatin College, MSU, also saw a major boost, climbing 4.5% to 1,126 students. Montana game wardens are asking the public for help after a deer was illegally shot outside of Billings on Sunday, September 20th. State Fish, Wildlife, and Park officials say witnesses spotted two people in a white flatbed truck shooting at private property off Hillcrest Road. Hunters cannot use rifles for deer in that area until October 24th, and investigators say no landowner permission was granted. The truck was last seen headed towards Pryor, and witnesses managed to capture video and images from a distance. Officials say that footage will be vital to the investigation. If you have any information about the suspects or the white flatbed truck, you are urged to call 1-800-TIP-MONT. Callers can remain anonymous and may be eligible for a cash reward of up to $1,000.
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5: From ABC News. I'm Sherry Preston. The most powerful rocket ever built has taken a major step forward. SpaceX launching its massive Starship this morning. Here's ABC's Jim Ryan.
6: 3, 2, 1.
7: With that enormous roar, SpaceX Starship is hoisted from the launch pad on 16 million pounds of thrust. The goal is to send Starship into low Earth orbit for the first time, testing the capabilities of the rocket to get to the moon. If everything checks out, NASA plans to use the Starship to carry humans to the lunar surface as early as next year. Jim Ryan, ABC News.
5: Now, the White House saying this morning President Trump will announce this afternoon construction of the largest steel plant in American history. The project to be built by Mesabi Metallics in Iowa and is touted as the first mega steel plant built in the U.S. since the 1960s, with production expected to begin around 2030. President Trump rejecting Iran's ceasefire proposal over the weekend and now contemplating more airstrikes.
8: Asked if he's considering new strikes against Iran, Trump said, "I'm always thinking about it." The Wall Street Journal reporting that Trump has told aides he expects to resume bombing after the midterm elections, privately skeptical Iran will meet his demands. Iran's foreign minister says they're prepared for whatever outcome.
5: ABC's Mary Bruce. A 2-year-old rape allegation on the campus of Cornell University is being reopened. The woman involved, identifying only as Jane Doe, has filed a lawsuit saying at least 7 fraternity brothers took part.
9: Back in 2024, this then 20-year-old student here at Cornell University alleged she was drugged and gang raped at a fraternity house at this Ivy League campus. There were expulsions and suspensions, but now, 2 years later, prosecutors are reopening the case to see if criminal charges are warranted.
5: ABC's Aaron Katursky. Markets have just opened. Dow is down 332 points. 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
6: Throughout the region's roadways on this Monday morning, skies will be clear with visibility at 10 miles and no precipitation is expected, with winds varying from 2 to 5 miles per hour from the southwest. Road work and road construction throughout the region in the following areas. Road construction on US 191, mile marker 84 to 88, south of the Missouri River, with construction on Fred Robinson Bridge and R. Mells Creek Bridge. Road construction on U.S. Highway 2, mile marker 381.3 to 383.8, with road repair and panel placement on 1st Street from 9th Ave West to 4th Ave West in Havre. It's time for your extended Weather Command forecast. Today will be partly sunny, with highs around 70 and west winds up to 10 miles per hour. Tonight will be mostly clear, with lows in the lower 40s and southwest winds 5 to 15 miles per hour, with gusts up to 30. Tuesday will be windy and mostly sunny, with highs in the lower 70s, with southwest winds 15 to 30 miles per hour, with gusts up to 45. Tuesday night will be windy and partly cloudy, with lows in the mid-40s and west winds 20 to 30 miles per hour, with gusts up to 45. Wednesday will be cool and mostly sunny, with a 20% chance of rain and highs in the lower 60s, with northwest winds 10 to 15 miles per hour. Wednesday night will be mostly clear, with lows in the mid-30s, and Thursday through Friday night will be partly cloudy, with highs in the upper 60s and lows in the lower 40s.
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1: Montana Fish, Wildlife, and Parks will be hosting a discussion on Wednesday in Malta about mule deer. Mark Cloker, Education Director for the FWP office in Glasgow, explains more about this meeting.
4: It is more just an educational opportunity to discuss a mule deer in the state of Montana, but particularly Northeast Montana, with any folks that are interested.
1: This Montana Fish, Wildlife, and Parks discussion begins Wednesday, 6 p.m. at Malta High School. The City of Havre is sponsoring a community development block grant application from Havre Public Schools to fund updates for Lincoln McKinley School. HPS Superintendent Brian Gum explains what projects at the school the district would fund if these grant dollars are secured.
5: So we're going to be looking at trying to hopefully obtain some additional grant dollars to do some cool things at Lincoln McKinley. Kind of right now on the docket, we're looking at replacing the roof at Lincoln, updating bathrooms, and new carpet.
1: Havre Public Schools is partnering with Bear Paw Development Corporation for the submission of the CDBG grant application. The Montana Division of Criminal Investigation is investigating an officer-involved shooting following a standoff in Harlem that ended early Friday morning. According to authorities, Blaine County Sheriff's deputies responded Thursday to reports that 38-year-old Jordan Work was inside an apartment with a woman and claimed to be armed. After Work refused to cooperate, law enforcement obtained search and arrest warrants and called in tactical teams from across the state. Around 1:30 yesterday morning, officers attempted to force a resolution to the situation. Authorities say Work partially exited the apartment and exchanged gunfire with law enforcement. Work was killed at the scene. Two officers suffered minor injuries. After entering the apartment, law enforcement found the women deceased inside. The DCI investigation remains active, and a coroner's inquest will be held when the investigation is complete. To see the entire press release, go to our website, HighlineToday.com.
6: Montana Governor Greg Gianforte has issued an executive order to waive hours of service limits for in-state gasoline and diesel delivery drivers. The order aligns state rules with a federal waiver meant to combat supply chain pressures and high fuel demand. Gianforte says the move ensures fuel keeps moving without unnecessary red tape. Mandatory driver rest breaks and safety protections will remain in place. The order takes effect immediately and runs through December 16th. A major product recall has been issued for alfalfa sprouting seeds due to the potential bacterial contamination. Berlin Seeds is recalling 950 pounds of alfalfa sprouting seed because it may be contaminated with Shiga toxin-producing E. coli and Salmonella. The contaminated seeds were sold at the company's retail store and through their website between February 13th and August 23rd. Health officials warn that both bacteria can cause serious and sometimes fatal infections. E. coli can trigger severe illnesses like hemolytic uremic syndrome, which can lead to kidney failure, particularly in young children, the elderly, and those with weakened immune systems. Salmonella typically causes nausea, vomiting, and abdominal cramps, but can lead to severe bloodstream infections in high-risk individuals. Consumers who purchase these seeds online or at the retail store should not consume them. If you suspect you've become ill from consuming these sprouts, contact a healthcare provider immediately.
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7: From ABC News, I'm Sherry Preston, the most powerful rocket ever built, taking a major step forward. but ending its run early. Here's ABC's Jim Ryan.
8: The main goal of the mission is to prove the rocket's capability in orbit. But SpaceX had a second, more profitable objective in mind. The rocket lifted off with 26 Starlink satellites in its cargo hold. Once Starship was in orbit, the satellites were released one by one from a bay door. Very much like candy coming out of a Pez dispenser.
7: The reason the rocket is ending after 3 hours instead of the expected 10 is that they achieved those two primary objectives. The Trump administration has announced new fuel economy standards for automakers. Seems they won't be building cars and trucks that get quite the gas mileage as promised a few years ago. Here's ABC's Mike Dubusky.
9: Back in 2024, the Biden administration put forward a rule that said by model year 2031, carmakers' corporate average fuel economy figure had to be just over 50 miles to the gallon. It came alongside numerous incentives designed to get more people into electric vehicles. Now, though, the Trump administration is revising down that standard to 34.5 mpg. The president says the move will lead to lower prices for vehicles, though critics argue Americans will end up spending more at the pump in the long run. Mike Dubusky, ABC News.
7: The White House saying President Trump will announce this afternoon construction of the largest steel plant in American history. The project to be built by Mesabi Metallics in Iowa. It's touted as the first mega steel plant built in the U.S. since the 1960s. Those five men arrested in Britain near an airbase where U.S. troops are operating have now been released on bail. ABC's Ian Pannell.
10: British police acting after a late-night tip Saturday from a local farmer about three suspicious vehicles heading towards a base. U.S. forces have been using Fairford to launch operations against Iran.
7: The head of the U.K.'s counterterrorism policing says the men are still under investigation. You're listening to ABC News.
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7: Ping Ping and Fu Shuang, the new pandas that have just arrived from China, now getting acclimated to the zoo in Atlanta.
13: Before the pandas could be moved in those special crates they were shipped in and before they could make their way to their new home at Zoo Atlanta, agents from the U.S. Fish and Wildlife hopped on board the FedEx Panda Express to check on the pandas. Their mission there was to make sure the pandas, Ping Ping and Fu Shuang, were healthy, happy, and doing okay after that long journey.
7: ABC's Rhiannon Alley, and if anybody asks, Ping Ping is the boy, Fu Shuang is the girl. A Tennessee woman convicted of torturing and killing another woman when she was 18 years old is asking for a stay of execution. Her attorneys

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0: The Haverhill County Library invites the public to its Talk on Tuesday program. Every Tuesday from noon to 1 p.m., share your favorite book, a recent book you've read, or a story you'd like to tell. Lunch will not be provided, but visitors are free to bring their own. All programs at the Haverhill County Library are free and open to the public.
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0: It's time for your extended Weather Command forecast. Today will be partly sunny with highs around 70 and west winds up to 10 miles per hour. Tonight will be mostly clear with lows in the lower 40s and southwest winds 5 to 15 miles per hour with gusts up to 30. Tuesday will be windy and mostly sunny with highs in the lower 70s with southwest winds 15 to 30 miles per hour with gusts up to 45. Tuesday night will be windy and partly cloudy with lows in the mid-40s and west winds 20 to 30 miles per hour with gusts up to 45. Wednesday will be cool and mostly sunny with a 20% chance of rain and highs in the lower 60s with northwest winds 10 to 15 miles per hour. Wednesday night will be mostly clear with lows in the mid-30s, and Thursday through Friday night will be partly cloudy with highs in the upper 60s and lows in the lower 40s.
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0: year with lows in the mid-30s, and Thursday through Friday night will be partly cloudy with highs in the upper 60s and lows in the lower 40s.
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He's just the blind man in the bleachers to the local hometown fans. And he sits beneath the speakers, way back in the stands. And he listens to the play-by-play, just waiting for one name.

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2: 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And the number 406-265-7841 to get in live on the program as we have our first caller. Good morning. You're live on Tradio. Hello, good morning. 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
3: By Bar Chips, Bullhook, or Bob's Place. That's wooden ones. And plastic ones, say a Murphy's Pub. And then I'm looking for the old metal ones, too, like Star Billiards and so on. My number is 218-686-1138.
2: Okay, so I've got the phone number, but the phone was cutting out when you first called in. So what is it that you called in for?
3: I'm looking for wooden drink chips of, say, the Bullhook or Bob's, or I'm looking for plastic drink chips, say, a Murphy's Pub, or all the old metal ones, Star Billiards and so on.
2: Okay. And that number to confirm was 218-686-1138.
3: That's correct. Thank you.
2: Okay. Thank you very much. So right here on Tradio, we have a couple more callers on the line. And again, the number 406-265-7841. Hello, you're live on Tradio.
4: Yes, hello. I have for sale antique sewing table without the sewing machine. And then also for sale, I have a blue swivel chair. And then also for the garden, I have two angel statues, and then for sale, I have a bird bath. My phone number is 406-890-3116.
2: Okay, so you have an antique sewing table without the sewing machine, a blue swivel chair, and then two angel statues, and a bird bath for sale.
4: Yes.
2: Okay, and that number was 406-890-3116, correct?
4: Thank you.
2: Thank you very much for calling into Tradio, as we've got another caller on the line. Hello, you're live on Tradio.
5: Yes, good morning. I have a Zuki sewing machine made for doing quilts. Also have the racks. We're doing the quilt. I have a large assortment of cake pans. I have a roll top desk, a pellet stove, a 3/4 horsepower submersible well pump. They can call me at 402 240-2762.
2: Okay, so that was a roll top desk, a pellet stove, a 3/4 horse submersible well pump, a sewing machine, and a large assortment of cake pans.
5: Yes.
2: Okay, and that number was 402-440-2762, correct?
5: Yes, thank you.
2: All right, thank you very much. So, right here on Tradio, again, that number is 406-265-7841. And again, the number 265-7841, as we have a couple more calls on the line. Hello, you're live on Tradio.
6: Hi, I have for sale a California King adjustable bed base. It raises and lowers, and it has the foot and the head, and it has a remote with it. And I want $150 for that. And I also have a porch glider swing for $25. And I have for sale an outside propane pizza oven. It's a tabletop. It can either be used with the 20-gallon tank or off the bottle tank. I have the adapter for that. And it's only been used about 4 or 5 times, and I'm asking $75 for that. And it also has the paddle for the pizza and the pizza brick. And that's $75. And they can call me at 406-945-7834.
2: Okay, so that was a California King adjustable base with the remote, a porch glider swing, and then an outside propane pizza oven, slightly used. And you're asking $150 for the King bed base, and then $25 for the porch swing, and $75 for the pizza oven, correct?
6: Yes. Actually, for the porch swing, I'll take
2: $20. Okay, so $20 for the porch swing. And the number is 406-945-7834, correct?
6: Yeah.
2: All right. Thank you very much.
6: Thanks. Bye.
2: So, right here on Tradio, again, that number 406-265-7841 to buy, sell, rent, trade, or give away live Monday through Friday at 10:45. Again, that number 406-265-7841. And remember that you can find 2 weeks' worth of Tradio listings on our website at HighlineToday.com. That's HighlineToday.com. If you've missed it, just find the Community tab at the top of the page, then select Tradio on the drop-down. And there you'll find the 2 weeks' worth of Tradio listings, as we've got ourselves another caller on the line. Good morning. You're live on Tradio. Yep.
7: Hello, yes, I have 4 22-inch tires with rims for sale. 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
2: Okay, so you have 4 22-inch tires with rims that have 7,000 miles on them. 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And then the phone number to confirm was 406-390-1203, correct?
7: That's correct.
2: All right. Thank you for calling in.
7: Thank you.
2: So right here on Tradio, again, that number 406-265-7841 to buy, sell, rent, trade, or give away. 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Again, that number 406-265-7841.
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2: Welcome back into Tradio, right here live on KOJM and KPQX, live on this Monday morning. The number for Tradio to buy, sell, rent, trade, or give away, same as it is every day, 406-265-7841. Again, that's 265-7841 to buy, sell, rent, trade, or give away live Monday through Friday at 10:45. So right here on Tradio for this Monday, we'll go ahead, read off everything we've got called in, and then we'll close things out for this Monday. We had someone start off the day looking for wood and plastic drink chips, and the number to call was 218-686-1138. We had another caller in today with an antique sewing table without the sewing machine. This caller also had a blue swivel chair and then two angel garden statues and a bird bath. The number to call was 406-890-3116. Another caller in today has a roll top desk for sale, along with a sewing machine, a large assortment of cake pans, a pellet stove, and a 3/4 horsepower submersible well pump. And the number to call for all those items, 402-440-2762. Again, that was 402-440-2762. We had another caller in today with a California King adjustable bed base, and they're asking $150 for that. This caller also had a porch glider swing for sale that they're asking $20 for, and they have an outside propane pizza oven for sale, slightly used, asking $75. The number to call for those three items is 406-945-7834. Again, that was 406-945-7834. We had another caller in today right here on KOJM and KPQX Radio. This was our last caller with four 22-inch tires and rims for sale, or tires with the rims. They have 7,000 miles worth of wear, and their asking price for that was $1,000 for all four tires. The number to call for these 22-inch tires is 406-390-1203. Again, that was 406-390-1203 for those tires. And that will do it for us on this Monday morning edition of KOJM and KPQX Tradio. Remember, we're live Monday through Friday right here on Tradio at 10:45 on KOJM and KPQX, and that you can find 2 weeks worth of Tradio listings on our website at HighlineToday.com. That's HighlineToday.com for 2 weeks worth of Tradio listings. And before we get out of here on this Monday morning, we'd like to wish a congratulations to this past week's Milam Floral Birthday Bouquet winner, Amanda Davies. If you would like to add someone to our list, you can call our offices at 406-265-7841. So again, a congratulations to Amanda Davies on winning the Milam Floral Birthday Bouquet. And again, right here on Tradio, remember, we are live Monday through Friday at 10:45. And the number to call is 406-265-7841. Thank you for listening. And thank you to all of our callers getting in on the program today. We'll be back right here tomorrow for more KOJM and KPQX Tradio. Have a fantastic start to your week.
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3: 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Account Relations Specialist. The role focuses on delivering excellent customer service by identifying new customers' needs and recommending appropriate bank services. It also includes handling phone inquiries, assisting with account maintenance, and completing additional tasks assigned by the supervisor. Case Manager supports patients by assessing needs, coordinating services, and working with the care team to monitor progress. 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Cemetery District Manager oversees daily operations, record keeping, and long-term upkeep of the grounds. The role combines administrative duties with hands-on field work, including operating heavy equipment for burials and grounds maintenance. The manager maintains accurate burial records, coordinates with the governing board, and provides compassionate support to the funeral directors and families. Job Service can assist with developing resumes, completing applications, strengthening your interview skills, or designing a job search plan. We are prepared to assist you in addressing your specific needs. Please call us at 406-265-5847 for assistance. The quote of the week is from H.G. Wells. If you fall down yesterday, stand up today.
0: KOJM. She loves you, yeah. Pretty woman, stop a while. I wanna hold your hand. The hits of 1964 on The Rock.

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0: It's time for your extended Weather Command forecast. Today will be partly sunny, with highs around 70 and west winds up to 10 miles per hour. Tonight will be mostly clear, with lows in the lower 40s and southwest winds 5 to 15 miles per hour, with gusts up to 30. Tuesday will be windy and mostly sunny, with highs in the lower 70s, with southwest winds 15 to 30 miles per hour, with gusts up to 45. Tuesday night will be windy and partly cloudy, with lows in the mid-40s and west winds 20 to 30 miles per hour, with gusts up to 45. Wednesday will be cool and mostly sunny, with a 20% chance of rain and highs in the lower 60s, with northwest winds 10 to 15 miles per hour. Wednesday night will be mostly clear, with lows in the mid-30s, and Thursday through Friday night will be partly cloudy, with highs in the upper 60s and lows in the lower 40s.
1: The Jim Rome Show. One of college football's most sordid scandals ever thankfully comes to an end with quarterback Brennan Sorsby running off to the NFL supplemental draft. Good. That was the biggest waste of time ever, and it should have never happened in the first place.
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3: Welcome to Insight with New Media Broadcasters. I'm Joshua Weiss. Today, Dr. Thomas Reed of Northern Montana Healthcare sits down to discuss prostate cancer in men, treatments, as well as early diagnosis for Prostate Cancer Awareness Month.
4: So prostate cancer is obviously a malignancy only of men. And we see that most commonly in men in their 70s. That's when the peak incidence, and we'll get back to that in a second. So how do you screen for it, and who should be screened? Well, let me talk about how we diagnose it, and what's the incidence of various stages and how we treat it. Then I'll come back to the screening. So early stage prostate cancer, which means it's confined to the prostate or maybe has gone into the seminal vesicles, is considered early stage. So the 5-year survival for men with prostate cancer with local or that regional disease is about 100%, 5 years. If you now start going to having lymph node involvement, or if it's outside, then we're talking 5-year survival of 40% or less. So that's why we want to diagnose it earlier. And so how do we diagnose it? Well, typically by physical exam. And when do we start doing that? Typically at age 50. That's the new guidelines, beginning at age 50. Unless you have somebody in the family who has prostate cancer at an early age, or if there's a number of other cancers in the family, for example, colorectal cancer, ovarian cancer, or breast cancer, then you may want to change your recommendations based upon that and possible genetic testing. Genetic testing is a separate issue.

0: So how is that done? It's done with a blood test, which is a blood test called PSA. It stands for prostate-specific antigen. You can, here in Havre, you can get the result back in the same day. And there, as you get older, the PSA naturally rises. If you have enlarged prostate, PSA is a little bit higher. So we just have to take the PSA value in context. There are a number of things that can cause the PSA to rise, but it'll go back to the normal. For example, prostatitis. If there's inflammation, that can cause the PSA to go higher. So we do a blood test, and some folks still do what's called a digital rectal examination, where a urologist or your primary care will do a rectal examination and see if there's any firmness of the prostate or any nodularity.
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0: Chinook Sugar Beater football claimed a 74-0 win over Rocky Boy at home at Hoon Field on Friday night. The Sugar Beaters had two different players score three touchdowns and had five total players get in the end zone. Head coach of the Sugar Beaters, Mike Jones, gave his thoughts post-game on the team's performance.
1: Obviously we won. We got to clean a couple things up. We got a big one next week. Just trying to make sure that we have guys in the right position and doing certain things. You know, we're an eight-man, so we got to have guys playing multiple ways, and that's kind of what we did tonight. So a lot of that we saw was them in just different positions, just not really being comfortable in those. But that's good experience that they're going to need, hopefully, later on.

0: year, with their only loss coming to Belt 2 weeks ago. This week, the Sugar Beaters will host Fort Benton in a matchup between two teams tied for second place in the Northern C standings. And you'll be able to listen to Sugar Beater football live on KRYK Friday at 7 p.m. For your Monday sports roundup, Montana State University Northern football was at Eastern Oregon on Saturday afternoon and fell 45-14. True freshman quarterback Griffin Terry got his first start for the Lights, threw 168 passing yards, had two interceptions, and zero touchdowns. The Lights scored twice defensively with Diamani Wright blocking a punt and returning it to the end zone, and Ethan Maroney getting a pick six. The Lights have a bye this week and will head to Montana Tech to start Frontier Conference East Divisional play on Saturday, October 10th. And with a mostly new roster, Skylights Volleyball has started the year 7-8, dropping their last four games all on the road. This past weekend, the Skylights fell to Montana Western and Montana Tech, 0-3. This week, the Skylights return home to host Dakota State and Bellevue on Friday and Saturday, October 2nd and 3rd. After starting the year 0-3, Haverhigh football, off of their bye week, claimed their first win of the season at Browning in dominant fashion, 50-0. The Blue Ponies will be at home this Friday for homecoming against Park. And you can tune in to Blue Pony Football live on KOJM Friday at 7 p.m. And Haverhigh Golf was at the divisional meet this past weekend. On the boys' side, Evan Aulis shot an 83 to lead the team. Braxton Hughes shot a 92. Jasper Aulis shot a 93. Jedediah Antonich shot a 94, along with Payson Billy. For the girls, Raylan Smith qualified for state, shooting a 106. Liv Cote shot a 117. And Lily Ofis shot a 132.
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0: Welcome into Montana at Noon on this Monday morning of September 28th. Remember that Montana at Noon is your one-stop listen for North Central Montana local news, weather, funeral notices, and state news. We'll start things off, as always, with our joke of the day.

0: Why can't Monday lift Saturday? Because it's a weekday. Now let's take a look at our local Weather Command forecast. Today will be partly sunny with highs around 70 and west winds up to 10 miles per hour. Tonight will be mostly clear with lows in the lower 40s and southwest winds 5 to 15 miles per hour with gusts up to 30. Tuesday will be windy and mostly sunny with highs in the lower 70s with southwest winds 15 to 30 miles per hour with gusts up to 45. Tuesday night will be windy and partly cloudy with lows in the mid-40s and west winds 20 to 30 miles per hour with gusts up to 45. Wednesday will be cool and mostly sunny with a 20% chance of rain and highs in the lower 60s with northwest winds 10 to 15 miles per hour. Wednesday night will be mostly clear with lows in the mid-30s, and Thursday through Friday night will be partly cloudy with highs in the upper 60s and lows in the lower 40s. Saturday will be mostly sunny with highs in the lower 60s, and Saturday night will be mostly clear with lows in the upper 30s. And Sunday will be mostly sunny with highs in the upper 60s. And that will do it for today's local weather. Coming up on our local news, an investigation continues on an officer-involved shooting in Harlem Friday morning. And a block grant has been awarded for upgrades to Lincoln McKinley School. Stay tuned for these stories and more on Montana at Noon.
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4: The Montana Division of Criminal Investigation is investigating an officer-involved shooting following a standoff in Harlem that ended early Friday morning. According to authorities, Blaine County Sheriff's deputies responded Thursday to reports that 38-year-old Jordan Work was inside an apartment with a woman and claimed to be armed. After Work refused to cooperate, law enforcement obtained search and arrest warrants and called in tactical teams from across the state. Around 1:30 yesterday morning, officers attempted to force a resolution to the situation. Authorities say Work partially exited the apartment and exchanged gunfire with law enforcement. Work was killed at the scene. Two officers suffered minor injuries. After entering the apartment, law enforcement found the women deceased inside. The DCI investigation remains active, and a coroner's inquest will be held when the investigation is complete. To see the entire press release, go to our website, HighlineToday.com. The City of Havre is sponsoring a community development block grant application from Havre Public Schools to fund updates for Lincoln McKinley School. HPS Superintendent Brian Gum explains what projects at the school the district would fund if these grant dollars are secured.
5: So we're going to be looking at trying to hopefully obtain some additional grant dollars to do some cool things at Lincoln McKinley. Kind of right now on the docket, we're looking at replacing the roof at Lincoln, updating bathrooms, and new carpet.
4: Havre Public Schools is partnering with Bear Paw Development Corporation for the submission of the CDBG grant application. Producers in Fergus County are eligible to apply for 2026 Livestock Forage Disaster Program benefits on small grain, native pasture, improved pasture, annual ryegrass, and forage sorghum. LFP provides compensation if you suffer grazing losses for covered livestock due to drought on privately owned or cash leased land or fire on federally managed land. You must complete a CCC 853 and the required supporting documentation no later than March 1st of next year for 2026 losses. For additional information about LFP, including eligible livestock and fire criteria, contact the Fergus County USDA Service Center at 406-538-3489. Montana Fish, Wildlife, and Parks will be hosting a discussion on Wednesday in Malta about mule deer. Mark Cloker, Education Director for the FWP office in Glasgow, explains more about this meeting.
6: It is more just an educational opportunity to discuss a mule deer in the state of Montana, but particularly Northeast Montana, with any folks that are interested.
4: This Montana Fish, Wildlife, and Parks discussion begins Wednesday, 6 p.m. at Malta High School.
7: A major product recall has been issued for alfalfa sprouting seeds due to the potential bacterial contamination. Berlin Seeds is recalling 950 pounds of alfalfa sprouting seed because it may be contaminated with Shiga toxin-producing E. coli and Salmonella. The contaminated seeds were sold at the company's retail store and through their website between February 13th and August 23rd. Health officials warn that both bacteria can cause serious and sometimes fatal infections. E. coli can trigger severe illnesses like hemolytic uremic syndrome, which can lead to kidney failure, particularly in young children, the elderly, and those with weakened immune systems. Salmonella typically causes nausea, vomiting, and abdominal cramps, but can lead to severe bloodstream infections in high-risk individuals. Consumers who purchase these seeds online or at the retail store should not consume them. If you suspect you've become ill from consuming these sprouts, contact a healthcare provider immediately. Montana Governor Greg Gianforte has issued an executive order to waive hours of service limits for in-state gasoline and diesel delivery drivers. The order aligns state rules with a federal waiver meant to combat supply chain pressures and high fuel demand. Gianforte says the move ensures fuel keeps moving without unnecessary red tape. Mandatory driver rest breaks and safety protections will remain in place. The order takes effect immediately and runs through December 16th. Montana game wardens are asking the public for help after a deer was illegally shot outside of Billings on Sunday, September 20th. State Fish, Wildlife, and Park officials say witnesses spotted two people in a white flatbed truck shooting at private property off Hillcrest Road. Hunters cannot use rifles for deer in that area until October 24th, and investigators say no landowner permission was granted. The truck was last seen headed towards Pryor, and witnesses managed to capture video and images from a distance. Officials say that footage will be vital to the investigation. If you have any information about the suspects or the white flatbed truck, you are urged to call 1-800-TIP-MONT. Callers can remain anonymous and may be eligible for a cash reward of up to $1,000. Montana State University has broken its all-time enrollment record this fall, welcoming 17,477 students to campus. University officials report that headcount is up 1.8% from last year, driven by the largest incoming first-year class in school history at 3,970 students. The record-breaking figures include an all-time high of 15,431 undergraduate students and 2,046 graduate students. MSU also continues to enroll more Montana residents than any other campus in the state, with resident students totaling 8,735. That's an increase of 216 local students over last fall, with nearly 1,600 of them attending college for the very first time. Additionally, school officials note massive growth in specific populations, including a 10% increase in students receiving veteran benefits, bringing that total to 914 students. Two-year programs at Gallatin College, MSU, also saw a major boost, climbing 4.5% to 1,126 students.
0: And that will conclude today's local and state news. Stay tuned for more on this Monday edition of Montana at Noon.
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1: Welcome back to Montana at Noon. We have no funeral notices today, so here's another look at our local Weather Command forecast. Today will be partly sunny, with highs around 70 and west winds up to 10 miles per hour. Tonight will be mostly clear, with lows in the lower 40s and southwest winds 5 to 15 miles per hour, with gusts up to 30. Tuesday will be windy and mostly sunny, with highs in the lower 70s, with southwest winds 15 to 30 miles per hour, with gusts up to 45. Tuesday night will be windy and partly cloudy, with lows in the mid-40s, and west winds 20 to 30 miles per hour, with gusts up to 45. Wednesday will be cool and mostly sunny, with a 20% chance of rain, and highs in the lower 60s, with northwest winds 10 to 15 miles per hour. Wednesday night will be mostly clear, with lows in the mid-30s, and Thursday through Friday night will be partly cloudy, with highs in the upper 60s and lows in the lower 40s. Saturday will be mostly sunny, with highs in the lower 60s, and Saturday night will be mostly clear, with lows in the upper 30s. And Sunday will be mostly sunny, with highs in the upper 60s. And that will do it for today's local weather and conclude this Monday edition of Montana at Noon. 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
6: 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Just me, my sister, and my mom. 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

0: It's time for your extended Weather Command forecast. Today will be partly sunny with highs around 70 and west winds up to 10 miles per hour. Tonight will be mostly clear with lows in the lower 40s and southwest winds 5 to 15 miles per hour with gusts up to 30. Tuesday will be windy and mostly sunny with highs in the lower 70s with southwest winds 15 to 30 miles per hour with gusts up to 45. Tuesday night will be windy and partly cloudy with lows in the mid-40s and west winds 20 to 30 miles per hour with gusts up to 45. Wednesday will be cool and mostly sunny with a 20% chance of rain and highs in the lower 60s with northwest winds 10 to 15 miles per hour. Wednesday night will be mostly clear with lows in the mid-30s, and Thursday through Friday night will be partly cloudy with highs in the upper 60s and lows in the lower 40s.
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4: Good Monday afternoon. I'm Lane Nordlund. President Trump signed executive orders back on September 4th directing USDA to expand

0: meat products. For the Food Safety and Inspection Service, that includes accelerating outreach to bring more states into the State Meat and Poultry Inspection Program and the Cooperative Interstate Shipment Program, creating technical assistance and training programs for small and very small processors. Our Rachel Gable was on hand for a visit from the administration to one of those meat plants.
1: Innovative Foods in Evans, Colorado was one of the stops for FSIS Administrator Dr. Justin Ransom. He said 90% of the establishments regulated by USDA FSIS are small or very small and produce 10% of the country's meat. That, he said, leaves the big four processing 90%.
2: This is a technical problem. It's also a socioeconomic problem. It's a business problem. And really, we're trying to offer other solutions than only having four major companies produce most of the beef in the country. 90% of the establishments we regulate are small or very small, and they only produce 10% of the meat. So in other words, 10% of the establishments are producing 90% of the meat. So how do we offer opportunity for these small and very small establishments to be more competitive locally? There's also an opportunity relative to if there's a group of producers that want to go into business and they want to work and build a business from scratch. They can go buy a previously used custom exempt facility or federally inspected facility. But the point of it is how do we help those producers find new ways to market their animals that are outside of their traditional big four? Creating that opportunity is what we're trying to do.
1: The opportunities have the potential, he said, to help groups of producers hoping to purchase a facility and build a business from scratch. For the Western Ag Network, I'm Rachel Gable.
0: And Rachel tells us, while at Innovative Foods, Ransom said small plants can capitalize on USDA's assistance to bring more value to their communities by branding local products and offering retail opportunities. The additional $60 million in support is now open for facilities that primarily process cattle.
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0: Corteva will dismantle its crop loyalty program and pay $35 million to 12 states under a settlement with the Federal Trade Commission. The FTC lawsuit alleges Corteva used payments and purchasing requirements to discourage distributors from selling lower-cost generic pesticides to farmers. Under the settlement, Corteva will now face new restrictions on its loyalty programs and must cooperate in FTC's ongoing case against Syngenta. The FTC says the agreement is aimed at increasing competition and lowering pesticide costs for America. Farmers. Corteva says it's pleased to resolve the matter and remains focused on serving farmers and retailers. I'm Lee Nordlund, Western Ag Network.
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0: Good Monday afternoon. I'm Lane Northlund. As we look to live and feeder cattle futures, there's some red in both of those marketplaces. Without having great confidence in whether or not fundamental support will arise here this week, traders are merely letting the live contracts chop sideways into this Monday at midday session. December live cattle down 77 cents at 221.37. February down 55 cents at 223 and three quarters. Now, the cash cattle market remains very quiet as usual on a Monday. No bids or asking prices established. New show lists for the week are lower in Texas and Kansas, but higher in Nebraska. Trade, of course, will likely be delayed.

0: delayed until the second half of the week. What we do know is boxed beef prices are higher. Choice cuts up $2.71 at $381.54. Select cuts up $1.86 at $357.62. And in keeping up with the live cattle complex, feeders are in the red. November feeder cattle down 1¾ at $3.30.22. January down $1.25 at $3.23.50. Now let's look to OKC at the Oklahoma National Stockyards, where on Friday, 6,000 head of feeder cattle were reported sold. A higher undertone was noted as calves went through the ring. The 4.5 5-weight steers, 337 to 437. 5.5 6-weight steers, 326 to $4. While the heavier 7 to 750-pound steers, 340 up to 363. Heifers on the lighter end at 450 to 500, 355 to $3.77. 6 to 6.5 weights, 330 to 340.
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0: Well, the wheat markets are continuing their losses that they experienced on Friday. So far, anywhere from 9 cents to 16 cents softer on this Monday at midday, with trade fading back towards the recent lows with little fresh news and negative row crop spillover to start this week off. As it is, the KC winter wheat in March down 14 cents at 460, May lower at 765. Spring wheat in Minneapolis on the board, March down 9 cents at 724, May lower at 737. Chicago March wheat down 13 cents at 705, May down 12 at 712. Row crops also under some pressure here today. March down a nickel at 536 for corn. January soybeans losing 28 cents today at 1303. On the cash board, out in Portland now. Let's look to that 12 Pro Hard Red winter wheat. 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On to the 14 Pro Dark Northern Spring Wheat, down a dime, priced at $7.33 at current delivery. That's a look at our markets here on this Monday at midday for the Western Ag Network.
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1: Montana Fish, Wildlife, and Parks will be hosting a discussion on Wednesday in Malta about mule deer. Mark Cloker, Education Director for the FWP office in Glasgow, explains more about this meeting.
2: It is more just an educational opportunity to discuss a mule deer in the state of Montana, but particularly Northeast Montana, with any folks that are interested.
1: The City of Havre is sponsoring a community development block grant application from Havre Public Schools to fund updates for Lincoln McKinley School. HPS Superintendent Brian Gum explains what projects at the school the district would fund if these grant dollars are

0: Harlem Public Library will be hosting the After School Squad, a STEAM program for children in elementary school covering science, technology, engineering, arts, and math. The After School Squad meets every Wednesday at 4 p.m. The After School Squad at the Harlem Public Library.
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0: It's time for your extended Weather Command forecast. Today will be partly sunny, with highs around 70 and west winds up to 10 miles per hour. Tonight will be mostly clear, with lows in the lower 40s and southwest winds 5 to 15 miles per hour, with gusts up to 30. Tuesday will be windy and mostly sunny, with highs in the lower 70s, with southwest winds 15 to 30 miles per hour, with gusts up to 45. Tuesday night will be windy and partly cloudy, with lows in the mid-40s and west winds 20 to 30 miles per hour, with gusts up to 45. Wednesday will be cool and mostly sunny, with a 20% chance of rain and highs in the lower 60s, with northwest winds 10 to 15 miles per hour. Wednesday night will be mostly clear, with lows in the mid-30s, and Thursday through Friday night will be partly cloudy, with highs in the upper 60s and lows in the lower 40s.
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It's time for your extended Weather Command forecast. Today will be partly sunny, with highs around 70 and west winds up to 10 miles per hour. Tonight will be mostly clear, with lows in the lower 40s and southwest winds 5 to 15 miles per hour, with gusts up to 30. Tuesday will be windy and mostly sunny, with highs in the lower 70s, with southwest winds 15 to 30 miles per hour, with gusts up to 45. Tuesday night will be windy and partly cloudy, with lows in the mid-40s and west winds 20 to 30 miles per hour, with gusts up to 45. Wednesday will be cool and mostly sunny, with

0: 20% chance of rain and highs in the lower 60s with northwest winds 10 to 15 miles per hour. Wednesday night will be mostly clear with lows in the mid-30s, and Thursday through Friday night will be partly cloudy with highs in the upper 60s and lows in the lower 40s.
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1: Coming up this hour, there was an officer-involved shooting following a standoff in Harlem Friday morning, and Montana State University has broken its all-time enrollment record this fall.
2: It's hard to believe it's been 20 years since you said, I do. You've been through a lot together. You know her dreams because they're your dreams. You know what she wants because she tells you. And you know what makes her happy, too. But you never knew how much she wants an anniversary ring of sparkling diamonds embraced by a band of gold. A perfect reminder of how you have embraced life together. Diamonds say it all. J.M. 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
1: The Montana Division of Criminal Investigation is investigating an officer-involved shooting following a standoff in Harlem that ended early Friday morning. According to authorities, Blaine County Sheriff's deputies responded Thursday to reports that 38-year-old Jordan Work was inside an apartment with a woman and claimed to be armed. After Work refused to cooperate, law enforcement obtained search and arrest warrants and called in tactical teams from across the state. Around 1:30 yesterday morning, officers attempted to force a resolution to the situation. Authorities say Work partially exited the apartment and exchanged gunfire with law enforcement. Work was killed at the scene. Two officers suffered minor injuries. After entering the apartment, law enforcement found the women deceased inside.

0: Side. The DCI investigation remains active and a coroner's inquest will be held when the investigation is complete. To see the entire press release, go to our website, HighlineToday.com. Producers in Fergus County are eligible to apply for 2026 Livestock Forage Disaster Program benefits on small grain, native pasture, improved pasture, annual ryegrass, and forage sorghum. LFP provides compensation if you suffer grazing losses for covered livestock due to drought on privately owned or cash leased land or fire on federally managed land. You must complete a CCC 853 and the required supporting documentation no later than March 1st of next year for 2026 losses. For additional information about LFP, including eligible livestock and fire criteria, contact the Fergus County USDA Service Center at 406-538-3489.
1: Montana State University has broken its all-time enrollment record this fall, welcoming 17,477 students to campus. University officials report that headcount is up 1.8% from last year, driven by the largest incoming first-year class in school history at 3,970 students. The record-breaking figures include an all-time high of 15,431 undergraduate students and 2,046 graduate students. MSU also continues to enroll more Montana residents than any other campus in the state, with resident students totaling 8,735. That's an increase of 216 local students over last fall, with nearly 1,600 of them attending college for the very first time. Additionally, school officials note massive growth in specific populations, including a 10% increase in students receiving veteran benefits, bringing that total to 914 students. Two-year programs at Gallatin College, MSU, also saw a major boost, climbing 4.5% to 1,126 students. Montana game wardens are asking the public for help after a deer was illegally shot outside of Billings on Sunday, September 20th. State Fish, Wildlife, and Park officials say witnesses spotted two people in a white flatbed truck shooting at private property off Hillcrest Road. Hunters cannot use rifles for deer in that area until October 24th, and investigators say no landowner permission was granted. The truck was last seen headed towards Pryor, and witnesses managed to capture video and images from a distance. Officials say that footage will be vital to the investigation. If you have any information about the suspects or the white flatbed truck, you are urged to call 1-800-TIP-MONT. Callers can remain anonymous and may be eligible for a cash reward of up to $1,000.
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2: From ABC News, Lindsay Davis, anchor of Prime streaming weeknights on ABC News Live. Georgia Governor Brian Kemp declared a state of emergency because of high fuel prices. He also suspended the state's gas tax for 30 days as the average cost of a gallon of unleaded sits at $4.43, up $1.34 from a year ago. Gas Buddies' Patrick DeHaan says refining issues in western states could see their already high prices increase.
3: That is impacting gasoline prices in California, Arizona, and certainly Nevada. The worst possible time. Those areas could see further increases along with neighboring states.
2: President Trump said those gas prices will come down when the war in Iran ends. He said that would be very soon. Over the weekend, three taxpayer-funded TV ads touting the Trump administration aired on TV. The White House says the ads are educational and unapologetically patriotic. Today, Senate Minority Leader Chuck Schumer said,
4: "We can add these campaign ads to the list of vanity projects that Trump has egregiously charged to the American taxpayer."
2: Tomorrow, President Trump will host tech leaders at the White House. He has resisted calls for slowing the pace of artificial intelligence, but today Pope Leo told reporters,
5: "I do think that the concerns raised by many of the experts, specialists in AI, should be taken seriously. I don't think that that is a fake news, as some have said, to try and cause whether financial or some other kind of benefit."
2: The worst of the nor'easter that hammered the East Coast is over, but the Southwest is still dealing with soggy conditions, says ABC meteorologist Samara Theodore.
6: Heavy rain has been inundating the Southwest for weeks on end, right? And now we have more moisture being pumped in from the Pacific. The Four Corners right now, you have a level 3 out of 4 when it comes to a flood risk today. Places like Ruidoso, Gallup could see significant flooding possible. And unfortunately, this threat will persist through the middle of the week.
2: On Wall Street, stocks sank after Brent crude jumped more than $100 a barrel. It closed the day at $97. 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
9: 5 British men who were arrested on terrorism and explosives charges near an American-controlled airbase in southwest England were released on bail. An ABC's Ian Pannell, who's near the scene, says it brings up more questions about their arrest over the weekend after a nearby farmer tipped off authorities.
10: The fact that they've been released on bail, I think, will raise serious questions about what it is that the farmer actually saw and what indeed was being planned and whether or not it was a terrorism act at all.
9: As American retailers get ready for the holiday shopping season, more customers are going not to Santa Claus, but a different kind of higher power for help.
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11: 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Mike Dubosky, ABC News.
9: Authorities in Mississippi say that the hanging of a woman found dead in August was
13: from the people who brought you It's the Dog Park comes.

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3: And now, your Weather Command forecast. Tonight should be mostly clear, lows in the lower 40s, southwest winds 5 to 15 miles an hour, gusting as high as 25 and increasing to 35 after midnight. Tuesday should be windy, mostly sunny with highs in the lower 70s, southwest winds 10 to 25 miles an hour, shifting to the west 20 to 30 miles an hour in the afternoon. Expect gusts as high as 45. Tuesday night should see similar winds with lows in the mid 40s. Up here at the studio for KOJM in Havre, it's mostly clear skies with a negligible 5 mile an hour wind blowing outside and 70 degrees as well. It's that time of the year where the days themselves are nice, a little bit on the warmer side, and yet I still wake up suffocated by cats because I guess I'm the main heat source in the house. I got great tunes lined up, the likes of Billie Eilish, Bruce Springsteen, Sia, and more. 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

0: I'm John Ryder. The Vikings have traded former first-round pick quarterback J.J. McCarthy to the Giants for a 2027 fifth-round pick, and ESPN NFL analyst Herm Edwards is surprised by the move.
1: Minnesota basically saying, we're okay. Mm-hmm. That's interesting, right? They went and got Kyler Murray, and they went, we're okay. I mean, this is like he was a high pick, and he's not there. Like, that's kind of almost, it's a little bit shocking.
0: J.J. McCarthy was the number 10 overall pick in the 2024 draft. New York making the move with Jackson Dart out for the rest of the season with a knee injury. Sunday Night Football in Denver. Rams quarterback Matthew Stafford throws for 390 yards and two touchdowns. However, the Broncos rally with 30 points in the second half after not scoring in the first half. Denver defeats L.A. 30-26. Bo Nix with a go-ahead one-yard touchdown run with 47 seconds left.
2: Feel a lot of belief, know that we've been there before and we have what it takes to go down and against a really good defense and score points, and felt like we did it. We got down there quickly, and then it felt like the drive took forever to end, but you know, it's one of those tough situations. You get to field goal range and you know you're there. You don't want to do anything dangerous with the football, but at the same time you would like to score a touchdown. So you know, we methodically got it, you know, down there to the inch line with a couple penalties, and we punched it in with just enough time left. And then
0: Bo Nix with that game-winning touchdown run also had two touchdown passes. The Broncos improved to 2-1. L.A. drops to 1-2. Buccaneers quarterback Baker Mayfield will miss at least 3 weeks with a dislocated right thumb that he suffered in yesterday's loss to the Vikings. Undrafted rookie free agent Jalon Daniels out of Kansas will get the start at quarterback for Tampa Bay when they host Green Bay on Sunday. Tonight, Monday Night Football, the Eagles versus the Bears on ESPN and ABC.
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0: The MSUN Rodeo Booster Club is having their third annual Extreme Bingo Friday, October 16th in the Hill County 4-H Chuck Wagon. The doors open at 5:30 p.m. The event has a $150 buy-in and will be limited to 150 players. There will be $10,000 worth of prizes, guns, and cash, as well as a Sloppy Joe meal will be provided. All proceeds from the event benefit the MSU Northern Rodeo student scholarships and their travel expenses. Again, that's Friday, October 16th in the Hill County 4-H Chuck Wagon. And now, an extended look at your Weather Command forecast. Tonight should be mostly clear, lows in the lower 40s, southwest winds 5 to 15 miles an hour, gusting up to 25 and increasing up to 35 after midnight. Tuesday should be windy, mostly sunny with highs in the lower 70s, southwest winds 10 to 25 miles an hour, shifting to the west 20 to 30 miles an hour in the afternoon and gusting as high as 45. Tuesday night should be breezy, mostly cloudy with lows in the mid 40s. West winds 15 to 25 miles an hour with gusts as high as 40, then dropping to 10 to 15 mile an hour winds with gusts of around 30. Wednesday should be cooler, mostly sunny with highs in the lower 60s and winds settling down to northwest 10 to 15 miles an hour. Wednesday night should be partly cloudy, lows in the upper 30s. Thursday and Thursday night should be mostly cloudy, highs in the mid 60s and lows around 40. 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
1: Montana Fish, Wildlife, and Parks will be hosting a discussion on Wednesday in Malta about mule deer. Mark Cloker, Education Director for the FWP office in Glasgow, explains more about this meeting.
5: It is more just an educational opportunity to discuss a mule deer in the state of Montana, but particularly Northeast Montana, with any folks that are interested.
1: This Montana Fish, Wildlife, and Parks discussion begins Wednesday, 6 p.m. at Malta High School. The City of Havre is sponsoring a community development block grant application from Havre Public Schools to fund updates for Lincoln McKinley School. HPS Superintendent Brian Gum explains what projects at the school the district would fund if these grant dollars are secured.
6: So we're going to be looking at trying to hopefully obtain some additional grant dollars to do some cool things at Lincoln McKinley. Kind of right now on the docket, we're looking at replacing the roof at Lincoln, updating bathrooms, and new carpet.
1: Havre Public Schools is partnering with Bear Paw Development Corporation for the submission of the CDBG grant application. The Montana Division of Criminal Investigation is investigating an officer-involved shooting following a standoff in Harlem that ended early Friday morning. According to authorities, Blaine County Sheriff's deputies responded Thursday to reports that 38-year-old Jordan Work was inside an apartment with a woman and claimed to be armed. After Work refused to cooperate, law enforcement obtained search and arrest warrants and called in tactical teams from across the state. Around 1:30 yesterday morning, officers attempted to force a resolution to the situation. Authorities say Work partially exited the apartment and exchanged gunfire with law enforcement. Work was killed at the scene. Two officers suffered minor injuries. After entering the apartment, law enforcement found the women deceased inside.

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3: And now, your Weather Command forecast. Tonight should be mostly clear, lows in the lower 40s, southwest winds 5 to 15 miles an hour, gusting as high as 25 and increasing to 35 after midnight. Tuesday should be windy, mostly sunny with highs in the lower 70s, southwest winds 10 to 25 miles an hour, shifting to the west 20 to 30 miles an hour in the afternoon. Expect gusts as high as 45. Tuesday night should see similar winds with lows in the mid 40s. Up here at the studio, KOJM in Havre, it's around 70 degrees outside with a 7-mile-an-hour westward wind and clear skies, along with a ton of bugs that can't seem to get enough of me as soon as I step out to take a look. But you know what I can't get enough of? Our fantastic tunes. I'm talking Lenny Kravitz, Taylor Swift, and Bread. 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

0: Monday, October 12th, be sure to stop by the Haver Elks Lodge for their Columbus Day Spaghetti Dinner. It's happening at 6 p.m. in the Elks Lodge back room. The cost is $10 per person, and that includes spaghetti, salad, bread, and cookies. On top of all of that, all proceeds benefit the Haver Elks Lodge Youth, Veteran, and Community Programs. Again, that's Monday, October 12th, 6 p.m. in the Elks Lodge back room.
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0: And now, your local road conditions, as reported by the Montana Department of Transportation. Winds throughout the High Line today, blowing in from the west anywhere from 5 to 10 miles an hour, but there's clear skies otherwise. Construction on 1st Street slash Highway 2 here in Havre is still ongoing, so expect construction, speed limit reductions, and road closures until October 1st. And now, an extended look at your Weather Command forecast. Tonight should be mostly clear, lows in the lower 40s, southwest winds 5 to 15 miles an hour, gusting up to 25 and increasing up to 35 after midnight. Tuesday should be windy, mostly sunny with highs in the lower 70s, southwest winds 10 to 25 miles an hour, shifting to the west 20 to 30 miles an hour in the afternoon and gusting as high as 45. Tuesday night should be breezy, mostly cloudy with lows in the mid 40s. West winds 15 to 25 miles an hour with gusts as high as 40, then dropping to 10 to 15 mile an hour winds with gusts of around 30. Wednesday should be cooler, mostly sunny with highs in the lower 60s and winds settling down to northwest 10 to 15 miles an hour. Wednesday night should be partly cloudy, lows in the upper 30s. Thursday and Thursday night should be mostly cloudy, highs in the mid 60s and lows around 40.
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1: Coming up this hour, there was an officer-involved shooting following a standoff in Harlem Friday morning, and Montana State University has broken its all-time enrollment record this fall.
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1: The Montana Division of Criminal Investigation is investigating an officer-involved shooting following a standoff in Harlem that ended early Friday morning. According to authorities, Blaine County Sheriff's deputies responded Thursday to reports that 38-year-old Jordan Work was inside an apartment with a woman and claimed to be armed. After Work refused to cooperate, law enforcement obtained search and arrest warrants and called in tactical teams from across the state. Around 1:30 yesterday morning, officers attempted to force a resolution to the situation. Authorities say Work partially exited the apartment and exchanged gunfire with law enforcement. Work was killed at the scene. Two officers suffered minor injuries. After entering the apartment, law enforcement found the women deceased inside. The DCI investigation remains active, and a coroner's inquest will be held when the investigation is complete. To see the entire press release, go to our website, HighlineToday.com. Producers in Fergus County are eligible to apply for 2026 Livestock Forage Disaster Program benefits on small grain, native pasture, improved pasture, annual ryegrass, and forage sorghum. LFP provides compensation if you suffer grazing losses for covered livestock due to drought on privately owned or cash leased land or fire on federally managed land. You must complete a CCC 853 and the required supporting documentation no later than March 1st of next year for 2026 losses. For additional information about LFP, including eligible livestock and fire criteria, contact the Fergus County USDA Service Center at 406-538-3489.
6: Montana State University has broken its all-time enrollment record this fall, welcoming 17,477 students to campus. University officials report that headcount is up 1.8% from last year, driven by the largest incoming first-year class in school history at 3,970 students. The record-breaking figures include an all-time high of 15,431 undergraduate students and 2,046 graduate students. MSU also continues to enroll more Montana residents than any other campus in the state, with resident students totaling 8,735. That's an increase of 216 local students over last fall, with nearly 1,600 of them attending college for the very first time. Additionally, school officials note massive growth in specific populations, including a 10% increase in students receiving veteran benefits, bringing that total to 914 students. Two-year programs at Gallatin College, MSU, also saw a major boost, climbing 4.5% to 1,126 students.

0: from the Western Ag Network.
1: Good day, everyone. I'm Lane Nordblond. This past Thursday, the latest reopening of a southern port of entry for Mexican live cattle imports occurred.
2: USDA will open the Santa Teresa, New Mexico port of entry.
1: That was Agriculture Department Chief Economist Justin Benedivez. He said the Santa Teresa port reopening follows a similar event at the Port of Douglas, Arizona the prior month.
2: For the first month of opening, getting the New World screwworm protocol in place, moving cattle through, I know that the flow rate is slightly increasing every single week. So this is a positive story to getting cattle back into the system.
1: In addition, the state of New Mexico recently joined USDA State Meat and Poultry Inspection Program with the goal of providing more enhancement of food safety and protecting the nation's livestock, wildlife, and domestic animals from the New World screwworm.
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1: Livestock producers impacted by wildfires and other natural disasters are being reminded that federal recovery assistance is available. The National Public Lands Council says it's working with U.S. Forest Service and the Interior Department wildfire officials as fires continue across the West. Producers affected by wildfire, drought, flooding, and other disasters can use USDA's Disaster Assistance Recovery Tool, which can be found on USDA's website, to report losses and determine which assistance programs may be available. Meanwhile, the Bureau of Land Management is seeking nominations for vacancies on 20 statewide and regional resource advisory councils. The councils provide recommendations to BLM officials on land use planning and management of public lands within their respective regions. Nominations are due October 26th. Additional information and nomination requirements are available through the Federal Register and the Bureau of Land Management. That's a look at our headlines on agriculture today. For the Western Ag Network, I'm Lane Nordblond.
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9: From ABC News Tech Trends. OpenAI says it's now paused training for some of its most powerful models following a string of incidents where the technology broke free of its testing environment, gained access to the internet, and in some cases, hacked into separate companies. The company says this happened most recently last week when it revealed some of its unreleased models attempted, unsuccessfully, to hack into the Department of Education's website. Apple is now on the hook for $5.7 billion in damages after the company lost a case over the vibration motors it uses in its smartwatches and iPhones. Tacton, a company that makes haptic motors like this, had argued Apple improperly used the technology it developed, reverse engineering that technology from certain gaming headsets. Apple says it will appeal the case. And an appeals court has denied an attempt by Anthropic to get its supply chain risk designation dropped. That company says it's considering all options. With Tech Trends, I'm Mike Dabowski, ABC News.
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0: For those of you looking to get in the Oktoberfest spirit in Harlem, the Harlem Fire Department and Harlem Ambulance are having a fundraiser October 24th from 6 to 10 p.m. at Kennedy's Bar. 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
6: Chinook Sugar Beater football claimed a 74-0 win over Rocky Boy at home at Hoon Field on Friday night. The Sugar Beaters had two different players score three touchdowns and had five total players get in the end zone. Head coach of the Sugar Beaters, Mike Jones, gave his thoughts post-game on the team's performance.
7: Obviously we won. We got to clean a couple things up. We got a big one next week. Just trying to make sure that we have guys in the right position and doing certain things. You know, we're an eight-man, so we got to have guys play multiple ways, and that's kind of what we did tonight. So a lot of that we saw was them in just different positions, just not really being comfortable in those. But that's good experience that they're going to need, hopefully, later on down the road.
6: After the win, the Sugar Beaters improved to 3-1 on the year, with their only loss coming to Belt 2 weeks ago. This week, the Sugar Beaters will host Fort Benton in a matchup between two teams tied for second place in the Northern C standings. And you'll be able to listen to Sugar Beater football live on KRYK Friday at 7 p.m. For your Monday sports roundup, Montana State University Northern football was at Eastern Oregon on Saturday afternoon and fell 45-14. True freshman quarterback Griffin Terry got his first start for the Lights, threw 168 passing yards, had two interceptions, and zero touchdowns. The Lights scored twice defensively with Diamani Wright blocking a punt and returning it to the end zone, and Ethan Maroney getting a pick six. The Lights have a bye this week and will head to Montana Tech to start Frontier Conference East Divisional play on Saturday, October 10th. And with a mostly new roster, Skylights Volleyball has started the year 7-8, dropping their last four games all on the road. This past weekend, the Skylights fell to Montana Western and Montana Tech 0-3. This week, the Skylights return home to host Dakota State and Bellevue on Friday and Saturday, October 2nd and 3rd. After starting the year 0-3, Haverhigh football, off of their bye week, claimed their first win of the season at Browning in dominant fashion, 50-0. The Blue Ponies will be at home this Friday for homecoming against Park. And you can tune in to Blue Pony Football live on KOJM Friday at 7.

0: home versus Fort Benton. Blue Pony Volleyball will be in Lewistown at 6 p.m. And on Friday, October 2nd, Blue Pony Golf will still be at the state tournament. Skylights Volleyball will be at home versus Dakota State at 7 p.m. Blue Pony Cross Country will be in Great Falls at 3 p.m. Chinook Football will host Fort Benton with kickoff at 7 p.m. And you can listen live with Evan Suarez on KRYK. Haverhigh Blue Pony Football will also be at home on Friday night. They host Park for their homecoming game with kickoff at 7 p.m. on KOJM 610 AM with Ira Bowman. Saturday, October 3rd, Haverhigh Blue Pony Golf will be at the state tournament again in Shelby. Chinook Cross Country will be in Glasgow. Chinook Volleyball will be away at the Fort Benton tournament. Skylights Volleyball will host Bellevue University at 2 p.m. Blue Pony Volleyball will host East Helena at 4 p.m. And Lights Football is on a bye week.
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3: I'm John Ryder. The Vikings have traded former first-round pick quarterback J.J. McCarthy to the Giants for a 2027 fifth-round pick, and ESPN NFL analyst Herm Edwards is surprised by the move.
4: Minnesota basically saying, we're okay. Mm-hmm. That's interesting, right? They went and got Kyler Murray, and they went, we're okay. I mean, this is like he was a high pick, and he's not there. Like, that's kind of almost, it's a little bit shocking.
3: J.J. McCarthy was the number 10 overall pick in the 2024 draft. New York making the move with Jackson Dart out for the rest of the season with a knee injury. Sunday Night Football in Denver. Rams quarterback Matthew Stafford throws for 390 yards and two touchdowns. However, the Broncos rally with 30 points in the second half after not scoring in the first half. Denver defeats L.A. 30-26. Bo Nix with a go-ahead one-yard touchdown run with 47 seconds left.
5: Feel a lot of belief, know that we've been there before and we have what it takes to go down and against a really good defense and score points, and felt like we did it. We got down there quickly, and then it felt like the drive took forever to end, but you know, it's one of those tough situations. You get to field goal range and you know you're there. You don't want to do anything dangerous with the football, but at the same time you would like to score a touchdown. So you know, we methodically got it, you know, down there to the inch line with a couple penalties, and we punched it in with just enough time left. And then
3: Bo Nix with that game-winning touchdown run also had two touchdown passes. The Broncos improved to 2-1. L.A. drops to 1-2. Buccaneers quarterback Baker Mayfield will miss at least 3 weeks with a dislocated right thumb that he suffered in yesterday's loss to the Vikings. Undrafted rookie free agent Jalon Daniels out of Kansas will get the start at quarterback for Tampa Bay when they host Green Bay on Sunday. Tonight, Monday Night Football, the Eagles versus the Bears on ESPN and ABC.
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3: 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I'm Joshua Weiss. Today, Dr. Thomas Reed of Northern Montana Healthcare sits down to discuss prostate cancer in men, treatments, as well as early diagnosis for Prostate Cancer Awareness Month.
4: So prostate cancer is obviously a malignancy only of men. And we see that most commonly in men in their 70s. That's when the peak incidence, and we'll get back to that in a second. So how do you screen for it, and who should be screened? Well, let me talk about how we diagnose it, and what's the incidence of various stages and how we treat it. Then I'll come back to the screening. So early stage prostate cancer, which means it's confined to the prostate or maybe has gone into the seminal vesicles, is considered early stage. So the 5-year survival for men with prostate cancer with local or that regional disease is about 100%, 5 years. If you now start going to having lymph node involvement, or if it's outside, then we're talking 5-year survival of 40% or less. So that's why we want to diagnose it earlier. And so how do we diagnose it? Well, typically by physical exam. And when do we start doing that? Typically at age 50. That's the new guidelines beginning at age 50. Unless you have somebody in the family who has prostate cancer at an early age, or if there's a number of other cancers in the family, for example, colorectal cancer, ovarian cancer, or breast cancer, then you may want to change your recommendations based upon that and possible genetic testing. Genetic testing is a separate issue. So how is that done? It's done with a blood test, which is a blood test called PSA. It stands for prostate-specific antigen. You can here in Havertz, we can get the result back in the same day. And there, as you get older, the PSA naturally rises. If you have enlarged prostate, the PSA is a little bit higher. So we just have to take the PSA value in context. There are a number of things that can cause the PSA to rise, but it'll go back to the normal. For example, prostatitis. If there's inflammation, that can cause the PSA to go higher. So we do a blood test, and some folks still do what's called a digital rectal examination, where a urologist or your primary care will do a rectal examination and see if there's any firmness of the prostate or any nodularity.
3: 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And now, an extended look at your Weather Command forecast. Tonight should be mostly clear, lows in the lower 40s, southwest winds 5 to 15 miles an hour, gusting up to 25 and increasing up to 35 after midnight. Tuesday should be windy, mostly sunny with highs in the lower 70s, southwest winds 10 to 25 miles an hour, shifting to the west 20 to 30 miles an hour in the afternoon and gusting as high as 45. Tuesday night should be breezy, mostly cloudy with lows in the mid 40s. West winds 15 to 25 miles an hour with gusts as high as 40, then dropping to 10 to 15 mile an hour winds with gusts of around 30. Wednesday should be cooler, mostly sunny with highs in the lower 60s and winds settling down to northwest 10 to 15 miles an hour. Wednesday night should be partly cloudy, lows in the upper 30s. Thursday and Thursday night should be mostly cloudy, highs in the mid-60s, and lows around 40.
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0: head to the Harlem Public Library for Lego Club, Thursdays at 4 p.m. For all ages, children 5 and under must be accompanied by an adult, and join them on Friday at 10 a.m. for story time for children ages 1 to 5 and their parents or caregivers, the time for them to read, sing, talk, write, and play.
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1: Montana Fish, Wildlife, and Parks will be hosting a discussion on Wednesday in Malta about mule deer. Mark Cloker, Education Director for the FWP office in Glasgow, explains more about this meeting.
4: It is more just an educational opportunity to discuss a mule deer in the state of Montana, but particularly Northeast Montana, with any folks that are interested.
1: This Montana Fish, Wildlife, and Parks discussion begins Wednesday, 6 p.m. at Malta High School. The City of Haver is sponsoring a community development block grant application from Haver Public Schools to fund updates for Lincoln McKinley School. HPS Superintendent Brian Gum explains what projects at the school the district would fund if these grant dollars are secured.
5: So we're going to be looking at trying to hopefully obtain some additional grant dollars to do some cool things at Lincoln McKinley. Kind of right now on the docket, we're looking at replacing the roof at Lincoln, updating bathrooms, and new carpet.
1: Haver Public Schools is partnering with Bear Paw Development Corporation for the submission of the CDBG grant application. The Montana Division of Criminal Investigation is investigating an officer-involved shooting following a standoff in Harlem that ended early Friday morning. According to authorities, Blaine County Sheriff's deputies responded Thursday to reports that 38-year-old Jordan Work was inside an apartment with a woman and claimed to be armed. After Work refused to cooperate, law enforcement obtained search and arrest warrants and called in tactical teams from across the state. Around 1:30 yesterday morning, officers attempted to force a resolution to the situation. Authorities say Work partially exited the apartment and exchanged gunfire with law enforcement. Work was killed at the scene. Two officers suffered minor injuries. After entering the apartment, law enforcement found the women deceased inside. The DCI investigation remains active, and a coroner's inquest will be held when the investigation is complete. To see the entire press release, go to our website, HighlineToday.com.
6: Montana Governor Greg Gianforte has issued an executive order to waive hours of service limits for in-state gasoline and diesel delivery drivers. The order aligns state rules with a federal waiver meant to combat supply chain pressures and high fuel demand. Gianforte says the move ensures fuel keeps moving without unnecessary red tape. Mandatory driver rest breaks